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3: All right, at 520, we're going to talk about Jamie Foxx. Yeah. And then I don't know if you all remember, I mean, who could forget that tragic accident that happened on La Brea? And I think that was La Brea and Slauson, I think it was. Coming down that hill. I'm going to give you an update on that car accident and what's happening in the courtroom right now. Is absolutely horrendous. Just horrendous. So we'll talk about that in the tea room.
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0: kid. He's the brother from Beyond the Gates and Dreamgirls, if you can remember that. Yes.
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0: Yeah, him and Effie could have been singing that one, right? So let's start with the car accident in Windsor Hills. It was, right? And Windsor Hills is just crazy. The opening statements in the Windsor Hills crash trial were so gruesome and graphic. It had victims' family members running out of the courtroom. This is ABC 7 reporting.
2: What I'm about to describe to you is incredibly gruesome and it is incredibly graphic. Cameras were not allowed inside of this courtroom, so I don't have anything new to show you, but I have a lot to tell you about. Just within the last 30 minutes, we saw images so disturbing that at several points, the entire courtroom audibly gasped. And several more times, the victims' loved ones running out of the courtroom because they could not stand to listen to these details one second longer. Prosecutors opened with five words. The defendant killed six people. Then they played the surveillance video of the August 2022 crash, showing former traveling nurse Nicole Linton in her Mercedes barreling through Slauson and La Brea at about 130 miles an hour. The crash killed 23-year-old Asheray Ryan, who was 8.5 months pregnant, her unborn son Armani, her 11-month-old son Alonzo, and her 24-year-old boyfriend Reynold Lester. Nathasia Lewis and Lynette Noble, who were in another car, were also killed. Some of Asheray's sisters closed their eyes as that surveillance video was played. Prosecutors say the impact threw her 11-month-old son, Alonzo, through the air, landing at the feet of a woman at a nearby gas station. Then they showed surveillance video from that gas station, showing witnesses picking him up off the ground. Then came some more difficult images. Prosecutors showed Asheray's charred body and her unborn son, Armani, who prosecutors say was ripped from her womb by the force of the crash. In one video, jurors could literally see the baby lying in the street with its umbilical cord still attached. That's when the courtroom audibly gasped. Asheray's mother and one of her sisters ran out of the courtroom. Linton herself, the defendant, began to cry. This all just happening during the prosecution's opening statement, mind you. Prosecutors now are already pushing back against the defense's expected argument that Linton suffered a seizure while she was driving. Prosecutors are saying that she faked that seizure. They plan to reveal that during testing. And they also say that she was just upset at work. She was driving angrily. The defense has not yet given its opening statement. At one point, we did see one juror visibly distraught. Keep in mind, this trial is expected to last at least 6 weeks, so there's some time before those jurors are expected to come to a verdict.
0: ABC 7 reporter Abigail, that's ABC 7 LA, gruesome details, to say the least, in that case. Some people online asking, why wouldn't this person just plead guilty and spare the family the graphic details? Some people wondering, how did she survive with only a broken wrist in the same accident that ripped a baby from the womb? Lots of questions going on. And I'm sure we all remember that horrible accident. It's very difficult for me to even pass La Brea and Slauson right there. It's images, because it was replayed over and over on social media. They're just images that you cannot take out of your mind. They're rent-free in your head every time you go down that section of La Brea. I swear, it's just horrible. Taraji P. Henson is talking about the new film. Tyler Perry's Why Did I Get Married Again? The gang's all back, but Taraji P. Henson is the new girl on the block.
3: I'm the new kid on the block. This is an established story. These characters are beloved. And here comes this new girl. What's she here for? And, you know, the one thing I didn't want people to misconstrue is that I was replacing Janet. No one can replace Janet Jackson in anything. Okay, let's just clear that up. And I think Tyler did an amazing job with how he put my character into the story. It made it real. It made it seem like, oh, she was just off living her life.
4: And there's always that one friend.
3: That
4: didn't make the vacation. Oh, yeah, you weren't at that. But there's always friends. I'm sure they run even deeper than that. There's always, you know, girls that are women.
3: Maybe in installment 4. We'll get to more about where the hell Rosalind came from.
0: Why Did I Get Married Too? I think it hits Netflix today, y'all. September 9th, today. Kiki Haynes, if you're familiar with all

0: Queen's Men. She is the detective on All the Queen's Men, but she is also on the new episode of Happy with Tammy Mack. You can find it at KJLHradio.com or on YouTube, Happy with Tammy Mack. Kiki Haynes talks about having a stable family and how that may have inadvertently helped her to choose the wrong men. That's weird, right?
1: I was running into more people, men, who also did not have a father. That some of the expectations that I had, I noticed that they weren't doing, not because they didn't want to, because they didn't know how. And I started to lower my standards because I just wanted to have companionship.
0: Yeah.
1: And so, and I didn't want to make them feel bad for not having a dad. So I started to lower my standards, understanding that you didn't grow up in the same environment. So how can I understand for you to know that? So, okay, I'm going to try to take what you can give.
0: It's interesting because she ended up answering that question like that because I said, you know, you were daddy's girl. You grew up in the home with your mother and father. So you must like know how to pick the right man. And she said, actually, it's the opposite. I've given way too many men too much grace because I run into men who did not have a father. And so they really don't know how to, you know, do the things that my father raised me to know a man should do. So I thought that was an interesting conversation. You guys can check it out on Happy with Tammy Mack YouTube. Just go to KJLHradio.com and you can just get it right there on the page. Jamie Foxx has an announcement for you people.
2: What up? I got an announcement, man. I didn't know how to tell y'all this, but I have to come clean. I'm letting you know this. I'm transitioning. That's right. I'm transitioning over to Hulu for my new stand-up comedy special. So check it out. October 7th.
0: Stop it,
2: it's
0: Jamie.
2: Called Take Care of Yourself.
0: Stop
2: it's me.
0: It.
2: I got the jokes. I got story. I got my daughter, Annalise Fox, playing the guitar while I'm playing the piano. We yelling out, gang, gang. We shot it in Oakland. So shout out to Oakland and everybody that showed up to allow me to be myself out there. I won the Black Barrier Comedy Competition in 1991. That's how I got my start. So it was just perfect to come back to Oakland and shoot my special. So I'm with Hulu, right? I'm with Hulu. We rocking. October 7th. Check us out. Take care of yourself. Myself, Annalise Fox, we kicking up some dust. Smoke some, drink some, and check me out.
0: We'll check you out, Jamie Foxx. That's your tea room, baby. I am Tammy. What?
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All right, fellas, ladies, get your fellas to Cal State Dominguez Hills this Saturday, okay? 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All right. 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

0: You know what you need, fellas? We got what you need, too.
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0: We've got the Men's Empowerment Summit. Saturday, 9 a.m., Cal State Dominguez Hills. The morning opens with the My Vote, My Power fireside chat. 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We've got a conversation about mental health when it comes to black men. And we've also got the relationship panel as well. That mental health conversation, I'll be hosting that along with the Chicago School. I've been working with them on mental health conversations. So I cannot wait to hear what the fellas have to say about that. 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

0: Sooner or later. Well, he's the Eric Benet in the song. I just heard he said nobody. If you don't, we don't. Who knows? Nobody knows. Shout outs. No shout outs today. Emmett will return tomorrow. And yeah, we'll have more fun on tomorrow. Until then, it's a blessing to be in your heart. Bye, y'all.
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3: Hey, it's Tammy Mack, and I've got one question for you. Just like Tyler Perry's, why did I get married again? Number one, because these bills are too dang high and I need help. I know y'all feel me. Looks like I'll get it when Netflix brings the gang all back again with Tyler Perry's Why Did I Get Married Again, baby. You heard what I said. The gang's all here with new problems to solve, love to make, and folk to hate. Oh, y'all better get ready, because I am ready for all the drama in Tyler Perry's Why Did I Get Married Again? 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

0: this song is a hit. Annie Went Up a Half Step Too. Come on now. Wow. Brand new music from Major. May This Moment Never End. Brand new. You heard it first right here on Radio Free 102.3 KJLH. Something about that song just made my soul happy. You know, made it happy. What's happening, y'all? How you getting through this heat? It's Kevin Nash checking in. It is still, 86 degrees here in Southern California. Expect a low tonight of 77 at night here in Cali. That's crazy, right? Wow. Hey, listen, I'm right by your side until 12 o'clock midnight. And, here to help you unwind. Maybe there's a song I can play for you tonight. Maybe there's a song that will make your soul happy. Help you decompress. I got you covered tonight. 310-330-KJLH is my telephone number. Plus, coming up at 9 o'clock, we're going to be slowing it down, taking your requests and dedications, all your beautiful love messages, and also giving you the opportunity to call in to let your heart speak to your significant other. All right, stay close for that. Don't move. Let's stay cool. Let's stay hydrated. And I'm going to try to keep the music as cool as possible tonight as well. Got something coming up from Kim. We got some Summer Walker, classic coming up from SWV, and more. And it's all next right here on KJLH.
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0: 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All right, fellas, get ready. It's going down this weekend. The KJLH Men's Empowerment Summit. You're coming, right? You're going to be there. All right. It's going down this weekend, this Saturday, September 12th. Cal State Dominguez Hills is the place to be. So it's time for us to elevate, time for us to expand, share some knowledge, gain some knowledge. That's what it's all about. So be there. Beginning at 9 o'clock. We're going to go until 3 o'clock in the afternoon, and it's absolutely teetotally free. 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Compton, I got you covered. Jill Scott, it's all next right here on KJLH.
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0: always giving you the best new music first. Where T At is his name, and she goes by the name of that song. Right here on Radio Free 102.3 KJLH. All right, get ready. Coming up at 9 o'clock, I'll be taking your requests and dedications and slowing it down, playing some real cool music. Let's see, it's 85 degrees right now. That's crazy. Expect a low tonight of 77 and a high tomorrow in LA is 100 degrees. What is going on in this world? Goodness gracious. All right, don't move though. I'll keep it cool for you, all right? On the way, some Jasmine Sullivan. We got some Jodeci by request. Brand new one from Money Long called The Riches by Request. And so much more. It's all next right here on KJLH.
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3: The 2026 midterms are coming up on November 3rd. 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
8: 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Harris Dickinson and Marissa Abella are reading it to you on Audible. Her barbs sting you. His coldness sends a shiver up your spine. 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Your ears burn. You yearn for Elizabeth and Mr. Darcy to profess their undying love for one another. You can't bear it any longer. Well, maybe a chapter longer. Performance is so good, you'll give love a second chance. Audible. Stories that speak to you.

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Get ready, everybody. Get into that comfortable spot. If you could make that spot comfortable, I know it's hot outside right now, but we're getting ready to slow it down. Got to be taking your requests and dedications, all your love messages. Ooh, what do you want to say? Have you said anything sweet to the person who holds your heart today? Well, you haven't, huh? Wow. Well, make sure you do that. Use this phone number, 310-330-5554. 310-330-KJLH. And when you call me, I'm going to record a very special, loving, beautiful message from you, then play you back on the radio. All right? Beginning at 9 o'clock, we call it After Dark. And maybe there's a special love song you want to send out to someone. I got you covered tonight, okay? All right. So we're about 18 minutes away. Again, 310-330-KJLH.

0: boxing fans, mark your calendars. Ryan Garcia puts his welterweight world title on the line against hard-hitting top contender Conor Benn, plus undefeated Australian superstar Jai Obataya takes on Noel McCallion. 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

0: everybody. Hour number one of After Dark on Radio Free 102.3 KJLH. It is about that time to slow it down. Taking your requests and dedications and your love messages. I want to give you a chance to call in tonight to let your heart speak to your significant other. 310-330-5554. 310-330-KJLH. When you call me, I'm going to record a very special, loving, beautiful message from you, then play you back on the radio. Got you covered tonight. Maybe you've gone all day because we're living in some very busy times. We got to stay busy these days, right? Bills are piling up. Taxes, property taxes are coming up the next month or so. Holidays are coming up too. The baby's warm. Presents and gifts and just the hustle and bustle of life. There's not enough bandwidth and time to pour into a good relationship, but from time to time you do have to take that time out, just for a second or two if you can, because that will go a long way. Just say, baby, I love you, I appreciate you, or maybe apologize about something that has put a wedge between the both of you. You can clear the air. You can do all of that tonight. I'll coach you through it. So hit that number up. I'll play it back on the radio. And right after that, play a beautiful love song to seal the deal. Okay? I do have to take a brief break. We're coming back. Slow jams. Ultimate love songs. Your requests and dedications. Let your heart speak. It's After Dark right here on KJLH.
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7: 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Kensworth, what happened, man?
8: I was just driving down Manchester going towards the 405, and somebody just made an unprotected left-hand turn, and I couldn't stop, and I happened to run into him. Their insurance decided it was their fault. The police report decided it was their fault. I know it was their fault, though.
7: And you called Homa Malayam.
8: Check this out. When I was at the accident, still in my car, I've heard you give Homa Malayam my praises many times. And I called Homa's office, and they said, take pictures. Within 5 minutes, the girl said, we're going to represent you. We're going to take your case.
7: Get to the good part. When did you see that check?
8: The accident happened in November. Homa was constantly in touch with me, Homa and her team. I saw that check last Friday, Tammy.
7: And you ain't called to take me to dinner, Kensworth? Shame on you.
8: Tammy, you're spoken for. I have no chance.
7: Well, your odds look good with Homa Malayam. Call her if you've been in an accident. 310-207-9009. 310-207-9009. Thanks, Kensworth.
8: Anytime, Tammy. Like you always say, you want to know the feedback on who you recommend? Well, this is great.
7: The law offices of Homa Malayam.
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This is Wayne. I'm sending it out to this young lady named Arnez. 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

0: yes, because you got the best, baby, because you said yes. Did it work? No, no. All right, brand new music from Tank. Yes, it's After Dark on Radio Free, 102.3 KJLH. My name is Kevin Nash. Hour number one, heading into hour number two, because we got one more hour left to go. We can do it again at the 10 o'clock hour. Taking your requests and dedications, your love messages. Let your heart speak to your significant other. Say hello. Say, baby, I love you. Something sweet. Okay. So when you call me, I'm going to record that message and then play you back on the radio. I got to take a brief break. We'll come back to more After Dark. 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

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You gotta watch what you be doing to God's children. No, it's not a threat. 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You gotta watch what you be doing to God's children. 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

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If you buying any selling, I think I'm too real for these labels. I be close to my reverend, cause I'm trying to get to heaven. Other thought thereof, Lord knows I got some questions. I know he ain't make no mistake, but why is people so reckless? 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I'm just really trying to live right, cause I know I'm far from perfection. Forgive them.

0: myself. 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That's my song, Forgive Me.
1: Major.
2: Kevin Nash, how are you, my guy?
1: You got my message.
2: And you know what's funny? It read it by text.
1: Oh,
2: and
1: it
2: said, this is Kate. And I guess it said Kate Nash. And I'm like, I don't know a Kate Nash. And Mick, you probably said K Nash. It tried to translate everything you said.
1: I get it, man. Listen, I played your song for the first time last night, right? And I played it again tonight when I got in. And that song just put a smile on my soul, brother.
2: And
1: you know what came to me, bro, is this. Is that I'm so happy that you don't sound like every other song on the radio. You got your own style, your own twist, and it's working. It sounds great. I love the shout out to Stevie Wonder in the song, too.
2: Isn't that great?
1: I heard the Stevie Wonder synths in the background as well.
2: Isn't this crazy?
1: And you went up a centitone. You went up a half step in the song too. I'm like, wait a minute, a modulation
2: like they used to do back in the day.
1: Yes, sir.
2: Did you see the video of me and Uncle Stevie? It kind of went viral a little bit. He came to my show when I did a sneak listen to it, and the people went nuts. I'm about to send it to you. Excellent.
1: But yes, man, it's a beautiful song. I just called to say that to you, bro. When I heard it last night for the first time, I'm like, he's our modern day Jackie Wilson. You know what I mean? I didn't see the video, if there is a video, but I did see.
2: Hold on. Stop playing with me.
1: But hold on a sec. But I did see a movie in my imagination as the song was playing.
2: Oh my gosh. Well, first off, for you to say my name in the same sentence as Jackie Wilson is an honor. I am beyond honored because it is the Jackie Wilsons. It is the Nat King Coles, the Ray Charles, the Stevies even that I've taken and the Sam Cooks that I've gotten all of this from. And it inspires and informs my sound, man. And I'm so honored that a legend on radio like yourself, and yes, you are, so you're going to deal with that. You're a legend in real time, but for you to give me that type of accolade of respect and commentary, that means a lot, bro. That means a lot.
1: Listen, may this moment never end. And what I mean by that, the kind of music that you're making, man, it's timeless. I don't think these moments for you will ever end. Just keep it coming, bro. Keep it coming.
2: Brother, this is the 10-year anniversary of Why I Love You. This year is the 10-year anniversary of Why I Love You. 10 years ago, Stevie Wonder invited me to sing that song on his stage for House Full of Toys. I don't think it's coincidence. I think it's divine that

0: 10 years later, I would write a song on an Easter Sunday with producer D-Lo, David D-Lo Outing, and an inspiration to even make mention to my mentor, Stevie Wonder. On the anniversary, the 50th anniversary of
1: Songs in the Key of Life, exactly.
0: It couldn't be a perfect storm, my guy. I'm an independent artist whose mama named him Major, with a dream to inspire and amplify hope and love all around the world. So I want to thank you and KJLH for showing me so much love. But indeed, I pray, may this moment never

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0: 2 of After Dark, all these beautiful slow jams and ultimate love songs for your requests. Still taking them up until 11 o'clock tonight. Use this number, 310-330-5554. 310-330-KJLH. And don't forget, fellas, this weekend it's all about us. It's the KJLH Men's Empowerment Summit. Cal State Dominguez Hills is the place to be. Doors open at 9 o'clock. We're going to go until 3 o'clock. It is absolutely free. But there is a fee to park your car this weekend, all right? But we want to see you there. We're doing something special when it comes to relationship. Asking the question and also inviting the ladies to attend. Do men still commit? Do men still commit? All right, we'll find out this weekend, all right? Make sure you're there, Ballroom A. We're going to kick that breakout session around 12:30. 12:30 in the afternoon, okay? All right, we'll see you there. Got to take a brief break. We'll come back to more slow jams, ultimate love songs, and requests and dedications. Let your heart speak. It's After Dark right here on KJLH.
1: 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The lineup is packed. Starring Mary Mary. Kim. Fred Hammond. Jacalyn Carr, Avery Sunshine, and more. Hosted by Anthony Anderson. 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
2: What's going on, people? It's Tammy Mac. And my girl Tracy got in a car accident the other day. Tracy, what happened? Y'all already know. Tracy, tell them what happened, girl.
3: Girl, I was on that 110 freeway at Martin Luther King Boulevard.
2: Mm-hmm.
3: And bam, somebody hit me from the back.
2: Oh, Lord.
3: Man, I sat in that car and just as I was sitting there, your commercial came on. 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As soon as I thought about it and I heard that commercial, you know there's only one person that I would trust with this situation.
2: Homa Malaya.
3: Man, Miss Homa looked out for me, her and her staff. Her settlement that she got for me put me in front of my bills.
2: Girl, I ain't never been in front of them.
3: In front of them.
2: I don't even know what the view look like in front of them.
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2: 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If you've been in an automobile accident, 310-207-9009. 310.
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6: Brothers, it starts with us.

I really appreciate you answering the phone for me, but I would like for you to wish my niece happy birthday today. She turned 40. Well, I'm going to give her a lot of love, because she's 40 years old. Her name is Sharon. She's a nurse. She helps a lot of people in the hospital. I don't want to go to details because, like I said, she needs the love because she's helped a lot of people at Cedars-Sinai Hospital. Her name is Sharon. Happy birthday.

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0: Free 102.3 KJLH, hour number two of After Dark, coming to a close as we get through this warm night. Expect a low tonight of 76. That's close to 80 degrees. Who can live? Who can breathe? Who can sleep in this kind of weather without air conditioning? Praying for all of you who's hot, who's got that fan blowing on you, and asking God to take care of our seniors and our friends and family members dealing with disabilities as well. I'm praying for you, okay? All right, we're coming back to more requests and dedications. We've got a few minutes left. If you want to say something sweet to the person who holds your heart, hit me up at 310-330-5554. My name is Kevin Nash. We'll come back. Some more slow jams. It's After Dark right here on KJLH. Stay cool. Stay cool and stay.
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0: Radio Free 102.3 KJLH. We're getting close to the weekend, September 12th, this coming Saturday, the KJLH Men's Empowerment Summit. Fellas, have you made plans to attend? Good. Ladies, come on through too. We need you, especially in Ballroom A, beginning at 12:30. We're going to be dealing with a topic a lot of ladies are asking. Do men still commit? Do men still commit? Gotta check it out. We have a great, distinguished panelist to give you an explanation as to why and to answer that question, okay? All right, this coming weekend, this Saturday, Cal State Dominguez Hills is the place to be. Doors open at 9 o'clock, free breakfast. But there is a small fee to park your car, and that's basically it. But it's free to get in, and we're going to do our best to go and end by 3 o'clock. Last year, I think I took it to like 5:36. I'm like, we ain't doing that this year. I will see you this weekend for the KJLH Men's Empowerment Summit. We're coming back to more. Don't move. Keep it locked. 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
4: 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What happened?
5: 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The young lady ran into me, hopped out of the car, acting crazy. Didn't react to her. 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She called me back right away. First thing she asked was, are you okay? Within the next hour, they took my case right on it right away. The young lady made some statements that wasn't necessarily true, and Homo Malaya team proved her wrong. They went an extra mile for me, and I was the happiest person on earth. 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They are absolutely real, and Homa is a real person. Hardworking people. Love them.
4: Talk about the check.
5: I was excited with the check. 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

0: Yeah, baby, tonight. All right, my time is up. Hugh Fuller's coming up next at 12 o'clock midnight. Thank you so very kindly. I'm thankful and also grateful. I don't see a problem with that word at all. Being grateful for your attention, for your time, for your conversation, for your prayers. And please continue to keep my name on your prayer list because I so need your prayers. I appreciate that. And I'm always praying for you. I want you to know that. All right. If the Most High God says the same, I'll be back tomorrow night to do it all over again. 7 o'clock. Let's meet up. Instagram, TikTok, look for me. 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I guess I'll see you when I look at you. Good night, everybody. I'm
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0: That is a brand new one from The Dream and featuring T.I. Be My Lady, the title of that one. Hey, hey, top of the morning to you. Hugh Fuller, your late night, early morning host. 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And be sure to follow us on all social media at Radio Free KJLH. We are you, and we keep you well informed. Well, the KJLH weather desk says it's going to be hot today. Again, it's going to be another scorcher. We're talking 90s temperatures and lots of sunshine. You know the drill. Keep lots of water handy and please make sure everybody stays well hydrated, okay? All right. I got the new one from Eric Benet up next. Who's going to save us? That's by request. And call me this morning for all your requests at 310-330-5554. 310-330-KJLH. Good morning and happy Thursday.
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She's a 9, a 10, a 20, 50. She's bittersweet

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0: 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It's called Proud. Top of the morning to you. Good morning. Happy Thursday. Oh, let me tell you, it is on for Saturday, September 12th. 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

You see, I must have gone through some changes when I kissed your picture. 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Maybe that's the reason.

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All right, Jennifer V with Jordan Ward up next by request, and Chris Brown with

0: Snoop and Swizzy, Snoop Dogg and Swiss Weeks, Step. 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We are excited to be presenting this year's KJLH Men's Empowerment Summit. It's happening this Saturday, 9 a.m. to 3 p.m. at Cal State Dominguez Hills. 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

0: Christian Keys. That's his new single, Love That For Us. 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
3: 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What?
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3: Reunion. 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

0: I love that. Her name is Cherie. She's a rising star born in New York to a Haitian mother and a Jamaican father. She's a multi-talented singer, songwriter, and violinist based right now right here in L.A. So one of ours now. That's a new song from Cherie called Bombay Guy. She said she wrote the song to honor her multicultural upbringing. And in Haitian Creole, Bombay Guy means good stuff or all good. And that it is. Good morning, it's Hugh Fuller close by your side. I'm out featuring Brent Fayez up next on the request list. Got a request for some Smokey Robinson in the Borough Clothes. And the Thursday morning inspiration and worship begins at 3 o'clock. Good stuff. All good. 102.3 KJLH. 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

0: My Power. 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

0: Mary Kelly featuring Kirk Franklin, Never Alone. Good morning, it's Hugh Fuller with your morning inspiration and worship on Radio Free 102.3 KJLH. The KJLH weather desk says more heat and 90s temperatures expected over the Southland today. Please make sure everybody stays well hydrated. Derek Starks is next.
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2: 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Somebody say, I'm shielded. 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

0: to say the blood. The blood is still working. I could have lost my mind, but the blood. 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I'm shielded, I'm protected because of. Can somebody just shout out real loud, say the blood. And can you open up your mouth and give Jesus a praise on that right there? Can you give him a praise on the blood?
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2: This is number one of the five things you're going to help us master, Tiffany, and it is budget.
3: Yes.
2: It's in your name, budgetista. I hate that word budget. I hate that word budget. I feel like budget is a punishment. Okay. It's a diet. I don't want to be on a budget, Tiffany. What do I need to do? So why do we need a budget? And let's talk budget.
3: I want you to think about a budget the way what I say is like how you think about like your mom. Right? So you've got three kids, right?
2: Yeah.
3: And so if, like, say your son's like, oh, when he's little, you know, mom, can I have dessert? You'd say yes after you have dinner.
2: Mm.
3: Or if your daughter says, mom, can I go outside to play? Yes, when you do your homework. You know, or, you know, mom, can we go on vacation? Yes, if we lower this, you know, the light bill. So your budget is like your mom. Mm. She's there to say yes, when, if, after. So it's really a say yes plan, but one that's safely implemented so you can maintain the thing that you want, right?
2: Okay.
3: So you could call it a money list. That's what I usually start with because people hate that name.
2: I like the name money list.
3: Yes.
2: What does a money list mean?
3: A budget.
2: Okay, I love this reframe because I hear the word budget and I hear no and restriction.
3: Mm-hmm.
2: And you're saying no. That the budget is how you say yes to what's important
3: yes.
2: to you.
3: It's not there actually to tell me no. It's there to find the yes in the safest way possible.
4: Well, good morning and welcome to The Front Page. I'm Dara Starr Tucker, and this is your morning meditation. Well, a budget can feel like somebody standing over your shoulder, reminding you of everything you can't afford. For many of us, the word carries the same emotional weight as restriction, sacrifice, or deprivation. It can make every purchase feel like a test of discipline and every financial mistake feel like a character flaw. When money is already tight, the last thing anyone needs is another system telling them they've failed. Tiffany Alice offers a gentler and more useful way to think about it, though. A budget can be a plan for finding the safest route to yes. Yes, you can take the trip. Yes, you can buy the furniture. Yes, you can help your child with college. Yes, you can enjoy your life. The plan simply helps you determine when, how, and under what conditions those choices can happen without creating a crisis somewhere else. That reframing moves us away from punishment and toward purpose. When we look at our money only through the lens of what we need to cut, and we can begin to resent the entire process. A money list, as she says, begins with what we value. It gives us a chance to say, these are the things that I want my life to include, and this is how I'm going to make room for them. Sometimes that requires waiting. Sometimes it requires earning more, spending differently, or admitting that something we've been paying for no longer serves the life that we're trying to build. This conversation also deserves compassion because many financial struggles can't be solved through discipline alone. Rent is high. Groceries cost more. Wages have not kept pace with the cost of living, and Black families continue to face a racial wealth gap created through generations of policy and exclusion. A budget can help us to direct the resources we have, but it can't manufacture money that simply isn't there. We can practice responsibility without pretending that every hardship is the result of a bad decision. Still, having a plan can return a sense of agency when money makes life feel unpredictable. It allows us to prepare for what we can, recover from setbacks, and make choices with greater clarity. We may not be able to say yes to everything right now, but we can identify the yes that we are working toward. There's dignity in knowing where our money is going, patience in giving our goals time to grow, and freedom in building a life where our spending reflects what we genuinely care about. And that is your morning meditation for this Thursday, the 10th of September, 2026. Your headlines are on the way in a few short minutes. Oil prices climb above $100 as the conflict between the United States and Iran threatens global energy supplies. Donald Trump promises $5,000 payments to American adults if Republicans retain control of Congress. Conflicting court rulings create uncertainty over Missouri's congressional map ahead of the midterm elections. And locally, a massive Malibu sinkhole forces dozens of residents from their homes and leaves emergency crews facing dangerous conditions. Today on the Front Page, media strategist and entrepreneur Cheldon Barlatt Rumor joins us to discuss the power of personal branding, finding your voice, and learning how to tell your own story with confidence. Before that, we will hear from McFadden and Whitehead. Gene McFadden, John Whitehead, and keyboardist Jerry Cohen wrote and produced Ain't No Stopping Us Now for McFadden and Whitehead's self-titled 1979 debut. Recorded at Philadelphia's Sigma Sound Studios, it reached number one on Billboard's R&B chart and number 13 on the Hot 100, becoming a lasting soundtrack for Black celebration and forward movement. 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I'm Dara Starr Tucker, and I'll be back with your morning's headlines right after this, where art speaks and justice listens. This is The Front Page.

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1: Good morning and welcome back to the front page. I'm Dara Starr Tucker, and here are your morning's headlines. Oil prices climbed above $100 a barrel as fighting between the United States and Iran intensified around the Strait of Hormuz. Iran said it attacked 10 vessels after American forces destroyed 5 Iranian oil tankers. U.S. officials said the tanker strikes answered repeated ballistic missile attacks on an American ship. Iran also launched missiles at a U.S. base in Jordan, damaging fighter jets, while Iranian-backed Houthi forces renewed attacks on Saudi energy infrastructure. The Strait once carried nearly one-fifth of global oil and gas shipments, but traffic remains sharply reduced. Brent crude traded near $101, while West Texas Intermediate reached approximately $96. The widening conflict is raising concerns about gasoline prices, inflation, household budgets nationwide, and the security of alternative oil export routes throughout the Red Sea. Donald Trump promised a $5,000 payment to every American adult if Republicans retain control of both chambers of Congress in November's midterm elections. Speaking at the Republican convention in Dallas, Trump called the proposed payments a dividend and said said recipients would have to spend the money inside the United States. He provided no funding plan. With approximately 270 million American adults, the proposal could cost more than $1 trillion and would require congressional approval. Vice President J.D. Vance later suggested wealthy Americans might be excluded and said tariff revenue could help cover the cost. Budget analysts note that tariff collections would fall well short of the amount required. The proposal comes as Republicans face voter dissatisfaction over inflation, living costs, and the war with Iran. Missouri faces legal uncertainty over which congressional map it will use in November's midterm elections. The state Supreme Court unanimously ruled that a Republican-drawn map cannot take effect unless voters approve it through a referendum. Justice Brett Kavanaugh then rejected Missouri's emergency request to reinstate the map. Hours later, however, a federal judge ordered the state to use the Republican boundaries for now, creating a direct conflict between state and federal rulings. The new map could eliminate Democratic Representative Emanuel Cleaver's Kansas City-based district and strengthen Republican control of the House. Republicans currently hold a narrow majority in Congress. Voting rights advocates are challenging the federal order, while Missouri officials say they intend to follow it. The dispute could return to the United States Supreme Court. Malibu has declared a local emergency after a massive sinkhole forced evacuations along Sea Level Drive. The hole, which officials say grew to roughly 25 to 30 feet deep and 60 feet wide, swallowed a driveway and damaged the private roadway serving beachfront homes. 31 properties were evacuated, 7 were red tagged because of direct hazards, while 24 others lost safe vehicle access. The collapse also ruptured a gas line, promoting crews to shut off service. Officials say high tides, rain, and powerful waves generated by the remnants of Hurricane Marie could worsen the instability. Part of the road is now too narrow for emergency vehicles, complicating access for residents and first responders. The Red Cross opened a shelter at Malibu High School as inspections continue. In community news, 6-time Grammy-nominated artist, composer, and bandleader Gerald Clayton comes to USC for a special jazz forum titled The Art of Originality, Stevie Wonder, and Beyond. Gerald Clayton will explore songwriting, influence, and cultural lineage through the music of Stevie Wonder and other artists known for their distinctive creative voices. The program is part of the USC Thornton School of Music's Stevie Wonder Beyond Category series. It takes place Monday, September 14th at 7:30 p.m. at USC's Carson Soundstage, located at 3450 Watt Way in Los Angeles. 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And those are your headlines for this Thursday, the 10th of September, 2026. Coming up later in the show, many talented women have big ideas but struggle to talk about themselves and their work. Sheldon Barlatt Rumor, founder of This Is It Network, joins us to discuss personal branding, entrepreneurship, and why women should stop whispering their dreams. But before that, we are going to crown a new Black Culture Historian of the Day with a brand new question. We are spending the week with a Name That Voice format. The goal is simply for you to listen to the quote that is played and tell us who it is. So, Black Culture Historians, put your thinking caps on, and here we go. Bo, let's hear that voice.
2: You know, it's so funny. The love has been overwhelming. Like, I've had famous people call me. I've had so many people have called and written and tell me how much of an impact this show made. And I'm thankful that I got to live a dream for 4 years. Yes. How many people can say that they got to live a dream with great ratings and, you know, where you got to have a platform that made a difference? And I told my staff and crew, the only thing, the mandate is we got to give people joy.
1: All right. 310-330-KJLH is the number to call if you know that voice. 310-330-5554. You know that voice. She's had some really interesting news to hit in recent days. We'll talk about that once we identify who she is. But y'all know who that is.
3: Stop giving hints.
1: You know who it is. 310-330-KJLH. 310-330-5554. Who will be our Black Culture Historian of the Day? Will it be you? Only if you give us a call. Okay. I'll be back. Yes, Bo.
4: I was going to give us a call.
1: Oh, okay.
4: You said, will it be me? I was going to call.
1: Sorry, Bo. You exclude me from your street meets. I'm excluding you from our question of the day.
4: You don't pull up for my street
1: meets. You told me I couldn't win anything.
4: Because you work here.
1: Why don't I want to come to your street meet? Okay. So you can't win nothing today.
4: I don't even win anything but bragging rights.
1: You don't get a coaster. I'm sorry.
4: I don't get a... Wow.
1: Yeah. Sorry.
4: Cold-blooded.
1: All right. I'll be back after this to crown our Black Culture Historian of the Day, followed by a conversation with Sheldon Barlatt Rumor about building a personal brand without losing yourself. 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I'm Dara Star Tucker. We're back with more of The Front Page right after this, where rhythm meets resistance. This is The Front Page.
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5: 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Every moment matters. There's a person behind every problem. I care because it's what I was

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0: Well, good morning and welcome back to the front page. I'm Dara Star Tucker. I don't know, now that we got, we're bopping here in the studio. Okay, Dorian, get your groove on. We can sing about the sun, but we don't have the sun now that daylight saving time is coming.
1: Don't remind me.
0: We're just theoretically.
1: I'm not here for
0: celebrating the sun.
1: I'm not here for daylight savings.
0: Yeah, me either.
1: I'm not here for it.
0: I am understanding they're trying to eliminate it now. They're trying to get rid of it again. We already did this in the 70s, by the way.
1: Yeah.
0: And it did not work out.
1: Well, it's been in talks for like years.
0: Mm-hmm.
1: You know?
0: It's a conversation every year, but they tried it. It caused more car accidents because more people were driving during rush hour in the dark.
1: I didn't think about that.
0: Yeah, there's a lot of elements that you don't think about when you start messing with the time. And it did not work out.
2: We voted for this twice
1: yes.
2: to get rid of it. And every time we vote, the vote wins. And then nothing ever happens.
0: No. Really?
2: Nothing ever happens. There was a straight vote for this to happen, and it doesn't happen. I think Arizona doesn't change.
0: Yeah, Arizona
1: stays the same.
0: Yeah, is it mountain time that doesn't change, period?
2: I don't know. Don't give me the line.
0: Might be mountain time. Yeah, there's parts of South Dakota. There's like a really thin strip where I think it just doesn't change.
2: North Dakota, South Dakota, Illinois, and Indiana. Sorry.
0: What's that?
2: It's a song. I can't remember where. It's a heard on a Looney Tunes.
0: Yeah, I was about to say cartoons. It sounds like an old-timey thing, yeah. And I do know most old-timey music.
1: No, that wasn't Animaniacs.
2: I don't remember, but it's stuck in my head, and it's been stuck in my head since I was a child. I don't know if anything passed that line.
0: All right.
2: North Dakota, South Dakota, Illinois, and Indiana.
0: I think that's hilarious.
1: Yeah, that was like the Animaniacs.
0: Okay.
1: Yeah, because I remember that.
0: Interesting. I'm sure somebody will know. All right, well, Dorian claims he knows who this voice is that we just heard.
1: I do know. Okay. Yes, yes.
0: Bo claims he knows.
2: It's Moon, not Moo.
0: Oh, Moon.
2: Yeah.
0: And where is it from?
2: The actual song. Would it play right away? Well, after the ad plays, apparently. Oh, here we go. Jerry Lewis.
3: New recording written by Hal Bourne and
0: Jerry Lewis.
3: Shapiro entitled North Dakota, South Dakota, Illinois, and Indiana Moon.
0: That's crazy that I've never heard this before.
2: Yeah, this has always been stuck in my head. I'd have completely took over.
1: You did.
0: Interesting. This is my kind of
4: thing. On Oklahoma, Minnesota, Arkansas, and Georgia in June. It's plain to see you're the moon.
2: Anyway.
0: I was just watching Jerry Lewis interviews a couple days ago. Don't ask me why.
1: Welcome to the front page with Bobo.
0: It's just what I do.
2: No, I'm not.

0: So I told you, I think it's from Animaniacs. It's been stuck in my head since I was a kid, and I've never been able to delete it.
1: But you don't know where you heard that.
0: I do not.
1: That's so funny.
0: It's just always been stuck in my head. That's the first time me actually hearing the actual song. I know
1: but
0: the first time.
1: But you don't know where you heard it.
0: It was a cartoon. I just don't remember the cartoon.
1: Interesting.
0: And it's stuck in my head.
1: Interesting. Well, now we got to do some digging and figure out where this song originates. I mean,
0: Jerry
1: you
0: Lewis.
1: Know.
2: Well, yeah.
1: What is it called?
0: I just closed it.
1: Oh, come
0: it on. Is called North Dakota, South Dakota, Illinois, and Indiana Moon. It's just called North Dakota, South Dakota.
1: Okay.
0: And then in parentheses, not parentheses, what are those? The
1: brackets or whatever.
0: Brackets, yeah. Whatever they are. Illinois, Indiana Moon. Yeah.
1: All right. Well, you've educated us all this morning, Bo.
0: I probably just made everybody turn their radio off.
1: You. No. It's fascinating. Well, I like the format this week. I've got one. Let me see. Tomorrow's, I think y'all will be fine tomorrow, but I think tomorrow might be the day that we actually do stump you, Dorian.
2: Okay.
1: Because I think maybe we can call you Dorian the Historian this week because you've known all of the clues so far.
0: Yes. No, he didn't know all of them. He missed one.
2: I missed Tuesday?
0: You missed Tuesday.
2: I think I did miss Tuesday.
1: Missed Tuesday.
0: Tuesday was...
1: Well, the rule is 3 out of 5. If you get 3 out of 5...
0: Well, it's only 4 this week.
1: Oh, yeah. That's right.
2: But I'll be here tomorrow.
1: Yeah, but I don't...
2: I don't
1: have a lot of hope for you tomorrow.
2: All right, that's fine.
1: Yeah.
2: I'm going to kick Danny out next week.
1: Who was Tuesday, Bo?
0: Tuesday was Spike Lee.
1: Oh, you didn't know Spike Lee?
2: No. I did know Spike Lee.
0: Mm-mm.
2: I didn't know right off the rip. It took me a minute, but I didn't know right off the rip.
1: But you knew it.
2: Yeah.
1: Okay.
2: Well,
1: we'll call you Dorian the Historian just for now. For now, Dorian the Historian. Congrats on getting your title back temporarily, Dorian.
2: Thank you.
1: Okay. All right. Well, we're going to take our top of the hour ID and come back with our Black Culture Historian of the Day. We're back right after this.
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1: All right, we're back. We are back. And
0: you missed Danny.
1: Yeah. I can't see things. I don't know who we got. Let me see. Can I remember the names? Who was on the line?
0: Oh, my bad.
1: I don't know.
0: Oh, I got it.
1: Somebody help me out here. Okay. Yeah, somebody's got to keep me straight. We are headed to the phone lines. Now, you all heard the quote earlier.
0: You're going to run it again?
1: Yeah, sure, whatever.
4: You know, it's so funny. The love has been overwhelming. Like, I've had famous people call me. I've had so many people have called and written and tell me how much of an impact this show made. And I'm thankful that I got to live a dream for 4 years.
1: Yes.
4: How many people can say that they got to live a dream with great ratings and, you know, where you got to have a platform that made a difference? And I told my staff and crew, the only thing, the mandate is we got to give people joy.
1: All right. You know who that is. We all know who that is. Let's go to the phone lines with Camilla, who's with us once again this week. Good morning, Camilla, and welcome to the Front Page.
5: Good morning.
1: Good morning,
5: Front Page family.
1: Good morning,
5: I'm trying
1: Camilla.
5: To redeem myself from yesterday.
1: Okay, it's possible. Redemption is possible, Camilla. So who you got for us?
5: Sherry Shepherd.
1: That is Sherry Shepherd.
6: Yes.
1: Nicely done, Camilla. Do you watch Sherry Shepherd?
5: Yes. I would watch it from time to time.
1: Mm-hmm. I don't think I've ever seen her show, I have to say. I've seen clips here and there if they come across, but I don't think I've ever actually watched her show.
5: I think it depends. I think it depended on who was on there.
1: Mm-hmm. Yeah.
5: Yeah. Yeah.
1: Yeah, that's kind of how we tend to do these days. Like, who all gonna be over there? Who all over there?
2: Who coming?
5: Right.
1: Yeah, the last talk show I think I probably watched consistently was Oprah. I think I just kind of tapped out after that. Oprah, I would watch regardless of who was on it. I just would watch it.
5: Okay.
1: Yeah.
5: Yeah.
1: But, Sherry Shepherd, if you all are unaware, it was just announced that she is going to be the next Genie in Aladdin on Broadway.
0: Hmm.
5: Oh, wow.
1: Yeah.
5: Okay.
1: Yeah. She is going to be the
5: GD. She's keeping busy.
1: She's going to keep, right after this announcement that her show was canceled, she's now jumping into a new venture, which is really cool for her. I mean, that's really cool for something that public to happen. That's such a big disappointment. And then to go right into something that, like, you know, is going to be something she's never done before. I've been to see Aladdin on Broadway, and I just could not recommend it more highly. It was so good.
0: I've been on Broadway.
1: Okay.
2: Downtown?
0: Yeah.
5: Well, oh, you're funny.
1: Don't encourage him, Camilla. If you have the chance to go see Aladdin on Broadway, I would highly, highly recommend it. It was not that funny.
5: Okay. Why are you
2: that? No, that was good. I can't knock that. That was good.
1: Okay.
5: Oh, boy.
1: Anyway.
5: And somebody has to take Danny's place.
1: Yeah, I guess so.
0: Oh, my bad.
1: Exactly, that's all you had to add.
5: Oh, my God.
1: Well, Camilla, Okay. Congratulations. You have been crowned our Black Culture Historian of the Day, so wear your crown proudly.
5: I will.
1: Is this,
5: I will.
1: What number
5: do
1: is
5: I get to add
1: you?
5: This one? Actually, this is my first one where I got through on the phone, but do I get to count the ones that I didn't call in on?
1: No, I'm afraid not, Camilla.
0: Just in case I won every single lottery because I knew the numbers after the fact.
1: Congratulations
5: on your first win.
1: This
5: is my first one.
1: That's cool. Yeah.
5: Okay. Thank you.
1: All right. Hopefully the first of many. Thank you for calling.
5: Okay. You guys have a good day.
1: You too. All right.
5: Bye-bye.
1: Well, coming up next, we've got Sheldon Barlatt. Rumor, good morning, Sheldon.
6: There we are. Good morning. How are you?
1: I'm great.
6: Oh,
1: you're looking
6: so good
1: this morning. I love it
6: Thank
1: when people dress
6: you.
1: Up for the radio. It's
6: You know, just starting the day. Good to see you.
1: Good to see you, too. I haven't seen you in a while, Sheldon. Sheldon's one of my old Philly pals. We'll have to talk about how things are going in Philly.
6: I mean, it's going.
1: When we come back from the break. But Sheldon has built a global media platform dedicated to helping women tell their stories, promote their work, and pursue their professional goals. She is going to be joining us to discuss her Scream Your Dream philosophy, the challenges that women face when building a personal brand, and how entrepreneurs can turn their voices, experiences, and ideas into meaningful opportunities. And I'm sure a lot of this information, though it is geared around women, Sheldon, it still is applicable to
6: absolutely
1: to everyone.
6: Absolutely. So, all are welcome.
1: Yeah.
6: All are welcome.
1: Yeah. So don't turn off your radios. And if you're a man, we got a whole day coming for y'all on Saturday. We got a whole day for y'all. So y'all let us have one today and let's glean what we can. I think there's something in it for you, Dorian. I see this quizzical look on your face.
2: No, I'm just
6: Dorian, I got you. I got you.
2: I appreciate you.
6: I got
2: looking
6: you.
2: Looking lovely, by the way.
6: Thank you very much. I knew I had to come correct this morning.
1: Yes.
6: I knew I had to come correct.
1: Absolutely. All right. Well, we're headed into the break with a song by Victoria Monet. On My Mama appeared on her 2023. Bo, if you laugh at me when I say these titles, I'm just going to stop calling the songs, okay?
0: No, it's just, you sound
1: I
0: so,
1: know, I know.
0: You sound
1: I,
0: so
1: I know even before I say it.
0: I'm sorry.
1: Even before I say it, before it comes out of my mouth, I know you're going to laugh at me.
0: Oh, God.
1: So if I know you're going to laugh at me, if I say something like, On My Mama.
0: That was better.
1: You really want me to just like code switch that hard? On My Mama. Appeared on her 2023 album, Jaguar 2.
6: Let her be.
1: Yeah, right. Let me be.
0: I love you, sis.
1: I have to deal with him laughing at me across the desk. And it makes I get self-conscious.
6: This is so funny.
0: No, you don't.
1: I do. I'm very self-conscious. I was like, here he goes. He's
2: not
1: laugh at me.
2: Not the Grammy Award winner.
1: Shut up.
0: That was good. Now, here's the crazy part. I don't mean to stop you. But if I don't do it, you'll think something's wrong with me.
1: I will not. I'll
0: okay,
1: be like,
0: watch.
1: He's suppressing. He's suppressing.
0: Exactly.
1: Because you don't know how to keep a straight face.
0: Yes, I do.
1: No, you don't. You think you do, but you don't.
0: Okay.
1: I see you when you have
2: she
1: to suppress
2: don't know
1: things.
2: She really doesn't.
1: I do. No. I sit across from you every day.
0: That don't trust me. You do. Don't lose. You lose his bet. You would lose his bet.
1: Okay. You say so. All right. Victoria Monet's Oh My Mama. Oh My Mama. We had gestures and everything. Oh My Mama. Appeared on her 2023. Thank you, Sheldon. Sheldon's going there with me. Her 2023 album, Jaguar, produced by, see, I got more names I got to say. D-Mile, is that right?
0: Yeah, I believe so.
1: D-Millie, D-Mile.
0: I got to see it.
1: Deputy and Jeff Gittleman. It draws from Charlie Boys. Oh, my God. Charlie Boys, 2009 record, I Look Good. The song became Monet's first solo top 40 hit and earned a Grammy nominations for Record of the Year and Best R&B Song.
0: Didn't right. make one facial expression that entire time.
1: Yeah, you did.
0: No, I did because you looked at me for the pronunciation of a word that I can't
1: Radio
0: see.
1: 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I'm Dara Star Tucker. Stay with us. The Front Page continues right after this. 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

0: morning and welcome back to the Front Page. I am Dara Star Tucker. We're getting our chair dancing on this morning. Sheldon.
1: Yeah. Yeah.
0: You got it. There's some shoulder movement. I love it. You're looking a little bit too cute to put too much into it. You got to keep it cute. Right. You're looking cute.
1: So. Thank you very much. Yeah. Thank you very much. I had to come prepared for this trio.
0: I'm loving it. You look like you're ready to, I don't know, you look like a boss lady this morning.
1: We got to get it done.
0: Yeah, absolutely appropriate. I want to tell you all about Sheldon Bartlett Rumor, and then I'm going to tell you how we actually physically met, right? Which was really so weird and so interesting and so like unlikely.
1: I know.
0: So Sheldon Bartlett Rumor is the CEO and executive producer of This Is It Network, a female and minority-owned digital media platform. She created Scream Your Dream, which teaches women entrepreneurs and students how to define their message, tell their stories, and build their professional visibility. Her background also includes work as a media strategist, author, and adjunct professor. So welcome officially, Sheldon Bartlett Rumor, to the Front Page. Thank you for being with us. We are talking this morning about your voice is your business. Building a personal brand without losing yourself. I think we all need some guidance in this area, Sheldon.
1: Agree. Oh, you know, it's a muscle we have to work. So regardless of wherever you are, you know, start from where you are.
0: Yeah, absolutely. So Sheldon, from your point of view, can you tell the audience how did we meet, Sheldon?
1: Yeah, which was, it was so crazy.
0: It was crazy.
1: I was running. My sister lives in the D.C. area. I'm based in Southern New Jersey. Coming out, work a lot in Philadelphia. I teach in Philadelphia.
0: So I was living in Philly at this time. This was like two years ago. Yeah.
1: So crazy. So we're at the train station, 30th Street Station. Shout out to the what that is. A lot of renovations happen. Congratulations. We're on that 30th Street Station. And I see her. And now keep in mind, I'm a doom scroller. For everybody who's listening, I'm a doom scroller on TikTok, Instagram, all the things. And so now when you see people that you watch online, first of all, my husband thinks I pretend I know everyone when I know no one, right? So in my mind, I'm like, you don't know this woman. But I'm like, I do know this woman. I know her. I'm a fan of her. I like every post. I repost all the things. I'm like, I know this person, but to see them in real life is a thing. So I passed once. I was like, I know this woman. I passed the second time. And I could not stop myself but by saying, I love your content. I love it. And she probably was like, why are you talking to me? You're so crazy.
0: Stop it.
1: But I did. I had to stop her and say, I love your content. And I thought that on that platform would be it. Just a moment. We were both going to D.C., but that would be it.
0: Yeah.
1: Only to enter the train in two different doors to meet sitting side by side.
0: That's hilarious.
1: Right?
0: We were
1: assigned seats together. So we traveled to D.C. together from a chance meeting to being roommates. And sitting
0: it's
1: and
0: crazy.
1: Sitting
0: yeah, I just hear this, I love your content, or something to that effect.
1: I love your content.
0: I was like, what? When people call my name when I'm not expecting to hear it, I'm not good at responding. So I'm surprised that I even stopped. And I'm just like, am I hearing things? Yeah. Right. And so that was pretty cool. We talked for a few minutes, parted ways. Okay, bye-bye. All right.
1: Bye.
0: Great. Have a great life. And then get on the train from two different directions and end up sitting in assigned seating in what was the business class or whatever, right next to each other.
1: Yep. Hilarious. Right next to each other. So we were like, okay, so we have to talk.
0: Yes, this is something that's supposed to happen.
1: It's just been magic ever since.
0: Yes. And you were on the show last year, which is really cool.
1: So great.
0: Yeah, and we did a thing in Philly at the Rec Philly Recording Club there.
1: So, yeah. Shout out to Will and the team. Absolutely.
0: So
1: wonderful. So congratulations on all things.
0: Oh, absolutely. Congratulations.
1: You know, I follow you in all areas, including the furniture rehabs that you are doing that I'm obsessed with. See, folks, for those of you that are listening, I cannot do it. I have no interest. Like, I can't refurbish. I can't repaint. I can't do any of those things. But my dear friend, I live in awe.
0: Oh, thank you. It's getting pretty intense now. So I'm starting to learn how to make money. Now I'm dangerous.
1: Unmanageable.
0: Yeah.
1: Unmanageable.
0: Yeah, so I'm gonna have to figure out how to incorporate all these principles that you teach into my furniture restoration thing. We're gonna have to work
1: this into the whole scenario.
0: So what, Sheldon, what I want to talk to you about this morning, first of all, can you give us the a way to find you online? I want to let folks know how they can follow you.
1: Absolutely. Everywhere at This Is It TV. You can follow, fan, like me everywhere at This Is It TV on TikTok, on Instagram. You can find me in those spaces, Sheldon Barlett Rumor on LinkedIn. There is no place in which I'm hiding. I'm just dabbling into the Substack. You know, playing in that space as well, you know, but trying to meet people where they are. So everywhere at This Is It TV, please, please, please follow, fan, and like.
0: Okay, This Is It TV. Well, Sheldon, your signature phrase is scream your dream. What does that mean to you? And what does it mean to you, first of all? And then why do so many people, as you say, whisper their ambitions instead of screaming their dream?
1: Yes. I mean, I think the majority of people feel uncomfortable in being boastful about themselves. The notion of bragging comes with a negative connotation, right? Mm-hmm. You're too full of yourself.
0: Yes.
1: What else are you supposed to be full of if it is not yourself?
0: Right, right.
1: Right? What else are you supposed to be full of? And I think that understanding, especially in the entrepreneurial space, especially in the personal branding space, whether you're a musician or you are rehabbing and looking to sell furniture, the goal is for you to have more people know about you today than yesterday and have the right people know about you. But people cannot buy what they cannot find, right? Mm-hmm. They can't share what they do not know. And so in the beginning of this whole social media craze that we are all stuck in the tornado of, more was more, right? Mm-hmm. More was more. A million followers equated to $1 million. Mm-hmm. But now it's not necessary. Now it's about finding your room. It's about finding the right people. And so though your voice may be low, your intentions have to be high. So scream your dream isn't necessarily about the volume of your voice, but the intention of your words and empowering people, whether they're introverted or extroverted like myself, to find the right words to get what they want. And so that's really important to me because we've got a lot of really great people that just haven't found the words.
0: Yeah. Yeah. I think that's particularly difficult, I think, for women. Why do you think that is difficult sometimes for women?
1: No, absolutely. There's a humbleness to it, right? There's a coyness to it, right? And the way in which we talk about what it is that we do, like I will talk to female entrepreneurs

0: that have been in business for 5 years still using words like, I kind of do, mm-hmm. I sort of do, I'm trying to do. Mm-hmm. Well, you don't take your car to a mechanic that can kind of fix your transmission. Mm-hmm. No one's paying you to kind of do something. Mm-hmm. Either you can do it or you can't do it. Mm-hmm. And giving them and empowering them with the words and the language to be able to say, yes, this is what I do. I'm not claiming that I'm the best at it, mm-hmm. but you don't need to be the best to be great. You don't need to be the best to be worthy. And so allowing people permission to be able to find their voice wherever they are doing whatever it is that they're doing. And so taking out the bragging of it, and it's not bragging when it's true. Mm-hmm. It's just sharing, mm-hmm. right?
1: Yeah, yeah. But well, you talk a lot about personal branding, and you talk about it as being a skill that people can learn. So can you talk to us about what personal branding is, and how do we develop the skill of developing a personal brand?
0: Sure, sure. So my definition of personal branding is what people say and think about you in your absence. Mm. Your personal brand is what people say and think about you in your absence. Once you've left the room or the Zoom, what do people think about you? And then how do they use what they think about you in order for you to get closer to what you want, right? And so I think a lot of people are like, oh, I know that I'm great at all these things. Mm-hmm. And that's lovely. But if no one else knows, really, are you doing yourself a disservice? And so, again, understanding what that looks like. And so that simply means getting to know yourself. The majority of us don't sit with ourselves about ourselves, right? Mm-hmm. We don't sit and learn about who we are, what we want, and why we deserve it. And the art of personal branding, as I see it, is that ability to sit with yourself. We can't market what we don't know. And a lot of us are roaming around not knowing ourselves, expecting others to know us well. Mm. And that's a difficult thing.
1: Yeah. Well, how does someone identify, you know, storytelling is a part of creating this personal brand. How does somebody identify, and this is particularly difficult for those of us, and I include myself in this number, who have had, I'll say, a circuitous path. You know, there is no necessarily one singular defining story that you're telling. We've lived many lives at this point, you know, at this point in our lives, and we've, you know, that experience can help us. It can certainly help to bolster, you know, whatever we're involved with at this point. But learning how to tell a singular story about ourselves when our career has not followed a singular path.
0: Right. Right.
1: Yeah.
0: But that I truly think that's the story, right? That's the blockbuster. No one's going to a film in which I was rich and they were rich and we were all rich and we're all great. Roll the credits. That's not a blockbuster film. Mm-hmm. The blockbuster film is that, you know, I didn't have it. Now I had it. Then I lost it. Then I found it. Right. Then we had it. Then we lost it. Right? Like that's what people are lining up to see. That's the story, right? That's where people remember. Those are the breadcrumbs we leave behind. So I think a lot of people think that your personal brand, in order to be effective, has to be this squeaky, clean, straight line. Mm. That is not a bestseller. That's not, no one wants to read that book, right? There's no motivation in that. There's no stories. There's no lessons in that. Mm-hmm. The messier, the better. The more lessons you have within the valley of your life, the better you are equipped to tell that story. So for me, my suggestion to everyone is like, what is the overarching thread? Whether it is your ability to entertain, whether it's your ability to serve, whether it's your ability to build community, to make people laugh. What is your underarching theme of your life? And you will begin to see how the various things, good or bad, tie into that theme. Mm-hmm. And then you tell that story.
1: Yeah.
0: And that, I think, allows for us to avoid the, I'm all over the place, because you're not, mm-hmm. right? You sing, you're a media expert, and you make furniture. You're not all, that's three things. That's not all of them. Right? But we tend to be
1: all over the place.
0: Right. We're like, we're so confusing.
1: Right.
0: We're not confused. Like, we're not that complicated of beings. And the majority of us are not linear, right? Mm. Like, no one is just one thing.
1: Right.
0: So to expect that of the people we admire and that we follow, you know, is just odd. We want people to have dimension. We want to see you make your furniture. Mm-hmm. We want to see you engage with your partner. We want to see you sing jazz at the club. We want to see the depth of your life. Mm-hmm. And we connect with that in humanity. Yeah.
1: Yeah. I think we accept sometimes, I think, as people who put themselves out there as a so-called personal brand, We accept that. We accept the complexity from other people. I know that for me, it is easier for me to accept the complexity from other people, especially if they are comfortable within that complexity.
0: Sure.
1: It's a little bit harder for us to accept it from ourselves. I think a lot of us, even though I have always been very intentional about putting all of these different elements of myself out there. I mean, you know the things that you know about me because I am face forward with them on social media. But at the same time, I'm thinking, this is so off brand for me. Oh my goodness, what must someone be thinking if they came here listening to me talk about race and culture, and now here I am doing a skit imitating my mother, you know, making fun of my childhood, and then now I'm putting up a video of myself singing, and now I'm sanding, you know, a nightstand. It's just to me, it almost feels like it could come off as very unfocused and very confusing. Can you tell me, I guess, from a personal point of view, what is the difference between being all over the place, which is what my podcast is called, ironically? What is the difference between being all over the place and just throwing everything against a wall and trying to see what sticks, and not having a focused brand versus here I am sharing all parts of myself? What's the difference in doing that in an organized versus a disorganized way? Help me help us to understand that.
0: Yeah, no, absolutely. I look at it as if it's departments in a department store, right? You go to a department store, but there is a shoe section. You go to a department store and you go to the kitchenwares. You go to a department store, there's various places, and we're not confused. We don't walk into the department store being like, this is crazy. Mm-hmm. When we go to where we need, and there's even what we call a wayfinding sign at the beginning of the entrance to tell us where the restrooms are, to tell us where the second floor there's a cafe, and on the third floor you can find menswear. The key is making sure people know where they are in the store, right? And you are very, very good at that, right? You introduce, today we are refurbishing this dresser. Right? I'm not confused that you're going to break out into song because we are refurbishing the dresser. Today we are performing. And I think that people don't realize that what the general public wants is clarity. And so if you assume that they'll just get it, then they become confused. But if you tell them that they are in the shoe department, they welcome the shoe department, right? And if they don't need shoes, they wait until they walk over to jewelry, right? So I think that what we tend to do is throw everything at them, to your point, and expect them to be able to figure it out. But if you departmentalize all the various portions of your life, and at the most, the majority of us are 5 to 6, if the store is cluttered, but the majority of us are 2 to 3. If we just let people know what they're in for this post, for this message, for this live, they see correctly. Like, think about Oprah Winfrey and the obsession. Again, you were talking about that at the beginning of the hour. Oprah had everything on, right? She talked about human trafficking and foster care. And then Tina Turner was singing and Tom Cruise was jumping on the couch. Yeah. We didn't know what she was going to give us, but we knew what she was capable of giving us.
1: Yeah.
0: And we welcomed it all, right?
1: Yeah.
0: And we weren't confused. So, yeah.
1: We loved it. No, I loved it. Like I said, that was probably the last talk show that I watched with any consistency. And we loved that it was not, and that's always been my philosophy. I love it when things are not predictable, because I don't get bored with it. And I tend to get bored a little bit easily.
0: Too. And so does general public, right? We are our own consumers, right? So what makes you, because you don't get bored, can we assume that others don't get bored either?
1: Yeah.
0: Can we assume that others would equally like to see the dimensions of our life?
1: Yeah.
0: As opposed to a shrinking and saying, I'm only doing this. I'm only doing cooking content. I only cook. Girl, you cook and do other things. So, like, allow yourself to do the other things. So for those people that are watching, yes, there's something as a niche, right, to get into a niche piece of content, but there can be multiple niches in which you are proficient and you can share those in an organized way.
1: Yeah. We are talking this morning with Cheldon Barlatt Rumor, who is the CEO and executive producer of This Is It Network, a female and minority-owned digital media platform. You can find out more about Cheldon Barlatt Rumor. And this whole idea of branding yourself and presenting yourself at This Is It TV across all platforms. This Is It TV on Instagram, on TikTok. Are you on YouTube as well, Cheldon?
0: I am on YouTube. And the interesting thing, I mean, YouTube's been a journey, I have to tell you. That one's a little bit harder for me to build, but we have some things in the works. At the end of the day, the content's there. Just gotta share it on another link. But we have been focused on our TikToks.
1: Yeah.
0: We have been focused, which we've got a lot of success. LinkedIn, surprisingly, is doing really well for us. And of course, our friends at Instagram and Facebook.
1: Yeah, YouTube's been a little bit wonky for me too. And I keep saying I'm going to turn that fire hose at YouTube. It's going to happen. It's going to happen. Yeah.
0: Yeah.
1: Well, Sheldon, we're having a conversation today about your voice is your business. Building a personal brand without losing yourself. Your voice is your business. And I think that this is really at the center of how a lot of people are connecting in this digital age, because we are becoming so much more, I feel that we're becoming so much more aware of our voice, of our individual branding, of how that in and of itself is the way that we connect with people, in especially in this changing economy with the uncertainty that everyone is feeling right now about what the future is going to look like. I was at an event with John Hope Bryant last night. And he was talking about AI and how that's going to just entirely shift the economy within the next 5 years. Like, we're not going to know the world that we live in. So it's almost as though who you are is going to be the constant. This is what we are going to carry into the future. So having that defined sense of self and moving into the future with that, regardless of what you're doing, that's going to be your strongest suit. That's the grounding thing. That's the thing that we have to hold on to.
0: Absolutely. And we see it now even in experiences, right? Now that we are, you know, safe and outside, right? Mm-hmm. We see that with festivals and Coachella, and we see that with CultureCon. We see that with these larger festivals that are happening, the importance of these interactive opportunities and what does live experiences mean? Who is going to win, I think, in this digital landscape, in this IA landscape, is individuals who provide a real life service. And that can be even in the creative space. You see now lectures happening at bars, people learning about astrology as they're drinking martinis, right? We see people painting live, right? Sewing live, right? Taking your craft and doing it live. Mm-hmm. And people are paying a premium for experiences. We see them in the music industry. People are putting a comma in ticket prices for concerts, because you get to see the artist actually physically live. Mm-hmm. We know it's not dubbed, we know it's not AI. And so live experiences are going to be a premium because digital experiences can be duplicated.
1: Mm.
0: Yeah, so for those of us, you in particular, my darling friend, that do so beautifully live, right? That are present, that perform, are going to be the focal points moving forward, I believe.
1: Yeah. We are going to take a brief break and come back with more of our conversation with Sheldon Barlett-Rumer. I want to talk to you, Sheldon, when we get back about defining, developing, and delivering your message. This is one of your many messages that I want you to kind of lay out for us if you can. I want to talk about the common mistakes that you see entrepreneurs make when they're introducing themselves and explaining what they do. I want to talk to you about social media, the difference between being visible and building a brand that produces income. So much to cover, Sheldon. And I think a lot of us are struggling with these same questions. So we're so glad to have you here helping us out. Sheldon, do you have a book yet?
0: I do. It's called Scream Your Dream. So
1: really?
0: Scream Your Dream. Yeah. So Scream Your Dream, 66 lessons to build your personal brand. It's available on Amazon.
1: How did I not know this, Sheldon?
0: I know. It's more of a guide. It's a very simplistic guide. It's this hot pink. Do I have it? Oh, yes, I do. For those of us on YouTube, this is what it looks like.
1: Oh my goodness. How did I not know that you
0: I know.
1: Had
0: it's
1: a
0: book. So lovely. But I had to take everything that was in my head and put it down to be able to share. So it's really a guide that people can kind of reference and use with all my Sheldonisms inside, which is really super fun.
1: Wonderful. But, you are the prime person who needs a book because having all this synthesized in one place is so important. So yes, Scream Your Dream, and I'm looking at it on Amazon right now. Sheldon, you're going to have to come out with an audio version for me because I put this in my ears when I'm doing my furniture stuff. So that's when I listen to my books.
0: Fair enough. I will record it specifically for you.
1: Thank you. I appreciate that. So yeah, head to Amazon or wherever you get your books and find Scream Your Dream by Cheldon Varlat Rumor. We're going to take a brief break and come back with more of our conversation with Cheldon on, oh my goodness, your voice is your business, building a personal brand without losing yourself. 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I'm Dara Starr Tucker, back with more of our conversation with Cheldon Varlat Rumor right after this.
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8: 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Harris Dickinson and Marissa Abella are reading it to you on Audible. Her barbs sting you. His coldness sends a shiver up your spine. Your heart aches. Your ears burn. You yearn for Elizabeth and Mr. Darcy to profess their undying love for one another. You can't bear it any longer. Well, maybe a chapter longer. Performance is so good, you'll give love a second chance. Audible. Stories that speak to you.
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0: Good morning and welcome back to the Front Page. I'm Dara Starr-Tucker and we're here this morning with Ms. Cheldon Barlatt-Rumor. Thank you for being with us, Cheldon.
1: Of course, this is so much fun. This is the perfect way to start the day.
0: Yeah. I'm loving your energy this morning. You're helping me to get this blood flowing through my veins and thinking about, I mean, between you and John O'Brien last night, yes. Like I've got some homework and it's important to kind of step back and take a bird's eye view of how you are approaching what you are building. There is an Oprah quote that I like, and it comes in conflict a little bit with my philosophy when I have conversations like this. I have to admit, conversations like this and events like last night with John Hope Bryant, who is a, you know, business kind of development guy and entrepreneur and, you know, money maker and all of this stuff. I have a little bit of conflict, I have to say, and I'm bringing this up only because I think if I'm struggling with this, then other people may be as well. Yeah. There's a quote from Oprah that I love, which I'm sure that you've heard because I know that you are, you know, someone who pays attention to her and, you know, you know her philosophy. But she says, oftentimes she says, God can dream a bigger dream for you than you can dream for yourself. Mm-hmm. And I got to the point a few years ago because I do have a bit of that kind of all over the place approach to what I'm doing. And I don't know half of what I'm doing, you know, half the time. I'm just out here doing what feels right in the moment. Yeah, living, putting myself out there with whatever is in my heart and on my mind and just trusting that the best thing will come of that. There's not some big grand strategy, I have to say. So when I hear you use a phrase like scream your dreams, and I'm like, you know, immediately I start to go inward and think, well, I'm not screaming my dreams because I don't even really, my dreams are not terribly defined at this point. And I've stopped requiring that of myself. I've stopped requiring myself to define my dreams because I couldn't have imagined where I am. It's sort of a mishmash of a lot of things. I'm enjoying a lot of what I'm doing and I'm good with it, but it's like, well, I don't know what's on the horizon. I don't necessarily know what I'm pushing for because I feel like staying open to a degree has been the key to a lot of good things opening up. I'm just like, okay, you know, what's happening? What's on the horizon? But you teach people, Cheldon, to define, develop, and deliver their message. You know, you are all about that definition and putting some structure to what it is that you're doing. So can you talk to us about kind of the balance between those things, being able to define, develop, and deliver our message and scream our dreams and all of this stuff versus, you know, being a little bit more open to what God or to what the universe or whatever is, where that force is leading us. How do you find that balance?
1: Right. I think that it's allowing yourself to be led and telling the story of how you are in fact leading, right? I think that we often fight ourselves for ourselves. Mm. We often fight against ourselves, right? We're supposed to be this. We're supposed to do this. Mm-hmm. What we saw, the path that somebody else ran, I have to run that too. And that's just not the case. Like letting the universe give us, letting God give us, letting whatever it is you believe, you know, allow to move you forward, but share that. Share the motion, right? Like share what it is that you're doing. Be honest about it. I think that we wait to tell the story when we arrive as opposed to telling the story as we go. Mm-hmm. And that begins to be the problem, right?
0: Yeah,
1: so
0: yeah.
1: We're waiting for permission. When I get there, I'll let you know how I got here.
0: right?
1: You know what I mean? But then if we're ambitious like we are, we never get there.
0: Yeah.
1: That doesn't mean we don't succeed, but we ourselves move the carrot. Mm-hmm. We ourselves are like, okay, I got this thing. Okay, I've got this award. I've got this Grammy. I've got this Emmy. But then now what? Mm-hmm. Right? Because that's how we're made. Mm-hmm. So then we never tell the story because we're always waiting for the next thing.
0: Mm-hmm.
1: Meanwhile, mediocre people tell their story constantly.
0: Mm-hmm. Mm-hmm.
1: And they get called upon to do more while we're auditioning for ourselves.
0: Mm.
1: And that becomes a real, because again, then we don't get the likes, we don't get the follows, we don't get the calls. And so then we start talking internally to ourselves worse than the world could ever talk to us.
0: Mm-hmm.
1: And that becomes really a detriment. So personal branding is external and internal, right? Mm-hmm. So one of the things I ask people to do is to remind yourself of yourself, right? Don't just live your life, hoard your accomplishments, right? So when you do something like this event last night, the interview yesterday, or being on stage, or moving cross country, or start participating in this radio show, which I love, participating in this radio show, then you put that in a vault. Right? You put that in a vault, because when the outside forces come to question whether you are worthy, you open that vault up and you say, absolutely, I am. But we tend to forget when we're in motion, right? We tend to forget everything we've done, right? I always tease when I talk to a lot of people, and, you know, if you're on social media, you know how social media and Mark Zuckerberg likes to remind you of things that happened years ago, right?
0: Your memories.
1: And you're like, oh, I forgot I did that. Mm-hmm. I forgot I won that.
0: Right.
1: Right? You're too busy doing. Mm-hmm. But we have to create evidence of our excellence is what I call it.
0: Oh, I love that.
1: A vault of our badness, how amazing we are, how wonderful we are, because then we don't question it. So when we engage with people who question our value, we pull it out.
0: Yeah.
1: And we say, absolutely not. I might not be for you, but I am worthy in this space. So that's part of personal branding, is sitting with yourself and recognizing that you may not be where you are, want to be, but you sure as heck aren't where you were.
0: Yeah, yeah.
1: And really celebrating that yourself so you can celebrate that with others.
0: Yeah. Now, see, I need a personal one-on-one counseling session with you, Sheldon. See, I'm tempted to get real deep into some stuff right now that is not relevant, because you're sending me down a path where I've really been meditating on some stuff. Again, out sanding furniture and painting furniture. It really allows you the time to think. And I, you know, yesterday was really meditating on how we can't allow ourselves to be defined by others, even others who know us well. I think, you know, defining ourselves, especially them. And I feel like I have not gotten the revelation of that yet. I feel like I'm just now kind of coming into the revelation of that, where I feel that there is a sort of referendum on, you know, defining who you are and allowing other people to do that in your stead. I mean, defining yourself is a difficult thing. It's not something that can happen in one or two sentences. Sure. It is a complex thing. We are all complex beings.
1: Sure.
0: So allowing other people to have ownership of that story is a dangerous thing, even if those people love you, even if they know you.
1: They love you.
0: Yeah.
1: Even if they share space and time with you.
0: Yeah.
1: They don't understand. One of the things that I tell my students in particular is, do not, as anti-advice as I tend to give, is do not take advice from, or do not take directions, like physicality directions, from people who have never driven on the road. Like, you can't do it. Like, I say to these students, these young people, your aunt is a nurse, but you want to be a singer, but you're taking her advice. Mm-hmm. She doesn't know how to become a singer.
0: Right.
1: Right? It was probably a hard enough time getting her to become a nurse.
0: Mm-hmm.
1: But you're holding on to her words as if they are the truth. And what's happening is that they're defining, we're allowing these people to define us, right? Because people often treat us as they knew us and not as we are.
0: Right.
1: Right? They treat us as they remember us. Like, I tell this funny story. My sister just turned 50 and we were at a brunch for her. And my aunt comes alongside me in the buffet. And I go and I put broccoli on my plate. And she says to me fully, she's like, look at you eating vegetables. And I laugh and I go, this woman thinks I'm six. Because when I was six, I didn't eat vegetables. I'm sitting in front of her at 48 and she wants to tease me. Lady, I got two kids. I eat vegetables now.
0: Right.
1: But in her mind, and in the most loving way, she saw me as 6 years old.
0: Yeah.
1: Do you know what I mean?
0: Right.
1: She saw me as the little kid that didn't eat broccoli.
0: Right.
1: And so we have to remind ourselves of ourselves and remind those around us of who we are, or they'll treat us as they knew us.
0: Oh, this deep stuff, Sheldon. I'm telling you, I'm just now getting my head around it. I guess in a deeper way. You know, you think you have lessons and then you have to come around and learn those lessons again. So
1: 100%.
0: Such an important thing to remind ourselves of. We're talking this morning with Sheldon Barlatt-Rumer, who is the CEO and executive producer of This Is It Network, a female and minority-owned digital media platform. You can find her across all social media platforms at This Is It TV. This Is It TV. We're talking this morning about your voice as your business, building a personal brand without losing yourself. And Sheldon, you have a couple of, an event coming up, a women's conference coming up.
1: I do. Planes, Trains, and Automobiles. If you can make it to Philadelphia, the the city of brotherly love and sisterly affection. You have to come
0: sisterly
1: visit
0: affection.
1: Us, right? You have to come visit us. Yeah. It's on October 9th. It's a one-day conference from 9 a.m. to 4 p.m. It's at the Hotel Monaco in Center City, Philadelphia. It is going to be a wonderful opportunity. Keynote speeches, panel discussions, lunch and brunch and all the things. And so it's a gathering. This is our sixth annual. So I've been doing this for 6 years.
0: Wow.
1: And we're expecting about 125 women to be in the room and a few brave men. So please come on and join us. Again, October 9th, thisisittv.com/live.
0: Okay, thisisittv.com/live. And then there's also, can you tell us about how membership works in within This Is It TV? And there's an app they can buy. Tell us all about that.
1: Yes. So we are now available. This Is It Network has been a labor of love. And so it's now available on iOS and Android, Apple TV, Roku, and Fire TV. We're a digital streaming platform that provides over 26 digital talk shows and over 1,000 episodes. It's been a journey, but you can download it now. You can watch it on your smart TV or on your handheld phone or smart device. And

0: better when they laugh. Mm-hmm. And they talk about themselves when they're comfortable. Mm-hmm. So if I can create an environment where people feel safe and brave, where I can create an environment where people can kind of come and have a soft place to land, then the content is good and the conversations are better.
1: Yeah, so. Yeah. So this is it, tv.com/membership is the yes. way to find that, the app, and become a member. Well, yeah. Sheldon, I want to talk to you about social media.
0: Yes.
1: A lot of business owners post constantly on socials, mm-hmm. and socials, you know, that's something that you and I both have worked towards, you know, developing a presence in, and, you know, you've been very successful at that. But a lot of folks post a lot on social media, but they don't really gain customers. Yeah. What's the difference between just being visible on social media and being able to cross that threshold of building a brand that actually produces income?
0: Yes, yes. I think it's the marriage of content and community that I think a lot of people are missing. I think it's this notion of posting and praying, right? It's this notion of like putting something out into the world, hoping somebody likes it, right?
1: Yeah.
0: And not being a participant in the conversation, not being an actual fan of the industry that you are in. You are expecting people to like and follow and comment on your post, but you don't do the same, right? You're just waiting for people to acknowledge you when you have acknowledged no one. So social media is an exercise, right? It's a conversation that happens digitally, and so many people post things but don't participate. And so one of the big things that I ask people to do is that after you've done, make an announcement, make a declaration, go on live. In those comments, you must say thank you. In those comments, you must be a good friend. You must have good manners. If somebody says, I liked your content, say thank you. If somebody says, oh my goodness, it's so good for you to come off on my FYP, say good to see you too. I think that we have formed it as this one way scenario where you put things out into the world and people should reward you for it, as opposed to a back and forth conversation. And so when we originally started in the social media space, we did so to go viral. And what I want for us to do is to abandon that, though the endorphins that come from that feel good. I want us to be able to post not to go viral, but to be found, right?
1: Yeah.
0: So when somebody finds you, is there clarity and is there organization in what it is that you're talking about, regardless of how many things you are talking about? I'm coming to see you, whether again, you're refurbishing furniture or you're singing. I'm coming because you are part of my community. Just like I would go to my girlfriend's wedding, and then I would also go to the opening of her store, right? The loyalty becomes, the content becomes the community. And then when you build loyalty, then you can ask them to visit us or go to our women's conference or buy a ticket to the next jazz show because you've been a good friend.
1: Yes, yes.
0: Right?
1: Yeah.
0: And so that's what I'm encouraging people to do in the social space. Use your manners and become a good friend.
1: Yeah. Well, as we're getting into the last couple of moments of our conversation, Sheldon, for listeners who, you know, feel that they have talent, they have experience, but they're feeling like they've been overlooked. What is a concrete step that they can take to become more visible and start communicating their value, communicating who they are to people? Just speak to those folks out there who are listening to this conversation and thinking, I have something to contribute. I want to be out there. I want to be involved in this conversation, but I'm feeling a little bit invisible now. What can they do today to sort of take a step towards increasing their visibility and creating, as you said, this communication, this conversation, this relationship with their audience?
0: Yeah, I want you to look at the rooms in which you are in, and those rooms live online and offline. I want you to look at the rooms in which you are in and find the industry that speaks to you. So many people are working in generalization and we're wondering why we're not being seen. But if you want to be in music, surround yourself with music, follow music accounts, participate in music-driven conversations, participate in the environment that you want to be. On TikTok in particular, there's everything from crochet talk to knitting talk, which are two different things.
1: But, right?
0: And the conversations that happen in all of those groups are so intimate, and the jargon that is used is so clear because you're in the right room. And too many of us are doing the right thing, but in the wrong room. So for all of you, I suggest you find your room and use your voice.
1: Yeah, I always say, the way I put it is you have to get under the spout. Put yourself under the spout. And, and it matters, the where of where you are, even if you're talking about physically in the physical world or in the digital space, the where matters a lot, and you can

0: put forth the same effort in one location that is not going to have the same impact as if you were in another location and putting forth that same effort.
1: 100%. 100%. Those that understand you hear and see you differently.
0: Yes.
1: Right?
0: Yes.
1: And so you deserve to have somebody be fluent in your ambition.
0: Yeah,
1: you know?
0: Absolutely. Yeah. No, I love the way you put that, Sheldon. We ran out of time so quickly, Sheldon. So
1: much fun.
0: Yeah, we're
1: so
0: gonna have to do it again soon.
1: Absolutely.
0: I really appreciate you making time for us.
1: Of course.
0: And being
1: always
0: here with us. Oh. Yeah, necessary conversations. Well, visit thisisittv.com/live in order to attend that live event that's happening, the Women's Conference, October 9th in Philly, if you happen to be in that area or have family in that area. thisisittv.com/live for the Women's Conference that's happening on October 9th at Hotel Monaco. 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
1: Oh, so much fun. 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I'm spoiled by that. Thank you.
0: All right. 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

0: This is Steve Harvey Morning Show, man. Well, Junior, you've been real interesting lately.
1: I got a question for you today, I just need to know something, man. You know, you've had a lot of hate over your career, You've had a lot of things. Do you ever feel it's ever time for you to ever want to just address some of these people? Because you don't never really respond back to them. You don't really say nothing.
2: Wait, what? What, Steve? What, Steve? You want to what?
0: Hell yeah. I want to address it. Oh, yeah. Junior, because I can set the record straight. I got a four-hour radio show. I could address every single thing ever said about me, ever said about y'all, ever said about us, anything. I could do it all.
3: But?
1: Yeah.
0: But? For what?
3: Right.
0: Hey, man, if you stop and take the time to address every hater, you're going to slow your own progress.
3: Mm-hmm.
0: Stay on the wall.
3: Mm-hmm.
0: And what I've really learned in my life is... For those that love you, no explanation necessary. For those that hate you, no explanation acceptable.
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6: Wake up, wake up, wake up. You are now along for the ride. It's the greatest morning show of all time. That's right, the Steve Harvey Morning Show. And here's the beautiful Ade Lamar keeping it local for you. Ade, what's the 411, girl?
7: Yes, good morning, Tommy. Good morning, everybody. Happy Thursday. We are up this morning working on stories to get to you. It is a warm one out there again today, so I want to make sure everyone stays cool and drinks lots and lots of water. In the meantime, we're working on this story out in Hollywood Hills West. Looks like there's been a break-in, a victim beaten. We'll talk about the very latest of that investigation. Then, stolen items recovered. Yeah, police discovered $500,000 worth of stolen goods. That is coming up. We'll tell you how, if some of that could be yours. And then a former AT&T worker caught in a huge SIM swapping case. We'll talk about it. It's all coming your way as we get started on this Thursday morning. Now, those of you that are already rolling about out there, let's see what we can do to help you get around some of this stuff. The eastbound 105 at Long Beach Boulevard, there is a collision there. Heads up, southbound 605, or now actually it's the northbound 605 at Whittier Boulevard that's tied up with the collision. So be aware of those as you get out there. Don't forget this Saturday, the Men's Empowerment Summit. It will be here and you will be so excited and happy that you came, fellas. Bright and early, 8 a.m. We'll take care of your breakfast and then get started in the main auditorium at 9 a.m. at the Cal State Dominguez Hills. Now, if you come throughout the day, there are still wonderful things that are going on throughout the campus. So come on through. Keep in mind, you will have to pay for parking, though. But other than that,
8: 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And for many of us, it's not about willingness. It's about not being asked, not having the right information, or not knowing how to get started. So, where do we go from here? That's where Let's Talk Trials comes in. It's about meeting people where they are, creating space for open, honest conversations about clinical trials, and connecting communities.

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5: 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Okay. Good afternoon. Good evening. Welcome to love. Can I take your order? And you can have.

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6: 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It is time now for the nephew to run that prank back. Nephew, what you got for us this morning?
7: It is time, Shirley, to run it all the way back. Run it back, run it back, run it back. Let's see what we got. We got Calvin done lost his mind. Calvin done lost his mind. Y'all know how Calvin do. He just, they get
8: his
7: out there.
8: His entire
7: doing,
8: mind.
7: Yeah, you get out there and get to doing way too much, and Calvin done lost. And it take a wife to let you know when somebody done lost their mind, when their husband done lost their mind. Because I'm quite sure Jackson has said a many days, Thomas has lost his doggone mind.
6: Yeah, she said it to me one time. I remember.
9: Yeah, said that.
6: Yeah.
7: Okay. Y'all don't have to. We don't have to reopen what Jackie has said. She says these things daily. I do know it. All right. Let's run it, Cat. Calvin has lost his mind.
10: Hello.
11: Hello. I'm trying to reach a Bree, please.
10: This is Bree.
11: Hi, Bree. This is Officer from the Dallas Police Department.
10: Yes.
11: Okay. Wanted to give you a call, ma'am. We have your husband, Mr. Calvin. Is there any way you can actually come down to the police station today?
10: Are you sure it's my husband, Calvin?
11: Is he Calvin?
10: Yes, yeah, that's my husband.
11: Okay, we have Calvin. He's been picked up for a Class C misdemeanor. And I wanted to see if you're able to pick him up. We're not going to press charges. There is a $250 fine that needs to be paid, but I'm giving you a call. He asked me to call his wife to see if you would actually come and pick him up.
10: So is the $250 fine due as soon as I get there?
11: Yes, we do need the $250 fine.
10: Oh, okay, Lord, because I don't have it. I'm going to have to call his mom and get it. But what is he there for?
11: He was indecent exposure, ma'am. He was in a park. Are you familiar with Lakeside Park?
10: Yeah.
11: Okay, he was out at Lakeside Park, and he was indecent exposure. He had no clothes on. He was with another person. Another female out there, and they had no clothes on.
10: Wait a minute. Hold the hell up. You are making a big mistake, because Calvin supposed to be at work. That's what the hell Calvin's supposed to be. Not at a car. So you saying that you saw him. Were you the detective that caught him?
11: I'm not the... It's not a detective. There was actually a police officer, ma'am, that actually brought them in. They both were brought in here about 2 hours ago. He's been processed. He has been processed, but we need somebody to actually come pick him up now.
10: What is the... Who is the female? What's the female name? Is she arrested too? Is she there with him?
11: She has been arrested. She's actually on the other side of the jail. She's on the women's side.
10: Okay, can you give me her name?
11: I do not have her name in front of me. I will be able to have that a little later. But right now, I think more importantly, he's actually sitting in a holding tank with no clothes on. So I...
10: Wait a minute. I mean, Calvin done lost his goddamn mind. I'm not coming to pick him up for no that. Let me tell you what you need to be telling Calvin. You need to tell Calvin that he needs to come up with $250 to get his out there. Just got himself in, and then he need to come up with some more money to pay for this divorce, because I'm handing him these papers. And you tell him, y'all do it for him. I'm going to call his mama, and she can come get his. I know well Calvin have his fat no walk his clothes down. Now, where he get this old freak from? If I was for all that got to see that, you know that's what they take it now. You know what? Yeah, I'm going to call his mama, and I'm going to tell, she ain't going to believe me, because I wanted to bring her down. She always on his side, you see. She always on his side. So I want to take her on up there and see her son with his head up there naked. And then she let him explain that. Yeah, but he got to tell him. You tell Calvin. Make sure you tell him that I said that he get himself out of this situation. I'm not coming to get him. And he ain't bringing his back here. Let him bring his back up here if he wants to.
11: Okay, Miss Bree?
10: Yes.
11: All right, I just got some paperwork in here about who the actual female he was arrested with. She was also out there at Lakeside Park. And let's see here. It seems like we got a Miss Francis. Francis.
10: You sure you found a Francis out there naked?
11: Yes, ma'am. Are you? I'm sorry. Do you know a Francis?
10: Yes, I know Francis. That's my sister.
11: Okay. Well, can I say something else about your sister? Can I tell you this?
10: Go ahead.
11: Francis has got me to prank phone call you, baby. This is Nephew Tommy from the Steve Harvey Morning Show. Bree, you just got pranked by your sister Francis.
10: Oh, Lord Jesus. If I tell you what I just done on this phone, I can't tell you the radio. Gabar, Francis, I was getting ready to come up there and knock all four eyes out. And I know well Calvin wasn't up there naked. I mean, he's not doing it like that. I mean, they don't even really get along. I mean, I'm like, is that what that's all about? Really? Excuse me. I ain't got time for all this. I'm going to get Francis. Thank you, though.
11: Hey, can I ask you something, Bree, baby? What's the baddest radio show in the land?
10: Oh, the Steve Harvey Morning Show. How about this for a surprise, Francis? If you listen, I'm going to whoop your ass, okay?
7: There we go, there we go. Keeping it stupid this morning.
6: Okay.
7: Keeping it stupid.
6: As promised.
7: As promised. As promised, as promised. As I also have promised, I promised Roanoke, Virginia, that I was coming that way, and I am definitely coming to the Berglund Performing Arts Center. Come watch the nephew now. Don't sleep on him. Come watch the nephew. Stand flat footed. Give you about an hour and 15. Straight comedy, straight ignorance, straight jokes, and a testimony wrapped all the way in that at the same time.
6: That.
7: You can't. Everybody can't do that. Tell us some ignorant jokes and put a testimony in there. That's it's really genius. You know what I'm saying? It's really genius.
6: Okay.
7: To put that together like that and then bring the Lord into it as well. How is it possible? How is it truly possible?
8: I'm just letting you have your moment. Mm-hmm.
7: Mm-hmm. He's doing it.
6: I've seen you do it.
7: September 26th, he's doing it. I know. Have you seen
8: mm-hmm.
7: it?
8: Mm-hmm. Yeah.
6: Yes, I've seen your show. Yeah, it's excellent. Yeah. Yep.
7: Won't he do it?
8: Do you enjoy still being on stage, nephew? You love it?
7: I do. I do. It's the energy part. If I can't have the energy, then I don't want to do it. So I got to be able to bounce around stage. I got to have that.
8: It's for then, you, too, as well.
7: Yes.
8: Huh?
7: Yes. But 59, I had you saying, okay, you know, you can just stand there and just tell the joke. You can just really just stand there.
6: All right, nephew. Thank you. Coming up next, it is Ask the Ready to Love Officer. That is the Riddle-O and Junior right after this.
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8: Thank you so much. This heat is going to stick around. Hopefully, we'll have some cooler temperatures in the next few days. But until then, look, dangerous weather. We want you to get to the cooling centers. 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You can find the nearest one for you in your area. And then keep in mind that we're looking out for our seniors, our pets, our kids. Make sure everyone stays cool out there. If you plan on getting out, do it the earlier part of the day when it's cooler or late in the evening, and make sure you stay hydrated. Check on our seniors, those that may be living by themselves. Let's look out for one another during this time, all right? Westbound 105 at Prairie Avenue, the off-ramp has a hazard out there. Heads up, Calgrove Boulevard from the southbound 5 with the collision, eastbound 210. Right as you get to the 605, looks like that's going to be a sig alert there. Working to get that out of your way. In the meantime, just be super, super careful out there, all right? Look, we are rolling through this morning, getting ready for our big KJLH Men's Empowerment Summit. The fellas are ready. I love that. They're saying they're going to be there bright and early for breakfast. They're going to get ready for the 9 a.m. Fireside chat that will happen in the main auditorium. Yes, embrace this manhood, brotherhood, and enjoy your day. If you'd like to find out more information, go to kjlhradio.com. It's absolutely free. The only thing you need to pay for is your parking.
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4: According to Yahoo.com, Chris Rock, 4 years after the infamous 2022 Oscar slap, Chris Rock has offered a more restrained and philosophical take on the incident. Speaking to Variety ahead of the Toronto International Film Festival premiere of his new movie, Misty Green, Chris says he, quote, wishes nothing would have happened. And he downplayed the entire incident and basically said there are bigger global issues to worry about, like homelessness and poverty. Chris said the only way he would return to the Oscars is if he was nominated. Okay. Oh, and Chris also wants to do or film Madagascar 3 because he doesn't have any money from the other Madagascar movies since his divorce. So he got a jerk in there at the end. Yeah. So, I mean, he's clearly moved on and he's tired of people asking him.
5: He's tired of talking about it.
4: Yeah. And who knew it was 4 years ago.
5: Yeah. Now, I guess that's, okay, let me ask this question. So, what? as an entertainer, comedian, actor, if you get offered a job and it's written that you get slapped in the movie, do you pass on that or do you?
6: Yes, you do pass.
4: Yeah. What?
6: You ain't slapping me. No.
5: You know what I'm saying?
6: Not slapping me in real life and in the movie.
5: If it's written that you're gonna get slapped right here, do you pass on the job or do you take the job? Really?
4: That means he was traumatized by it all. And clearly he's moved on. I think he would take it. Take the check and move on. You know, he's a comedian.
7: Depends on how much money we talking.
4: Yeah, he's a comedian.
5: So we gotta add extra now for the slap?
6: Yes.
7: That'd be good.
4: and it's funny because he has moved on, but sometimes it's hard for us to move on because people still talk about it.
5: People gotta let it go.
4: It's in perpetuity, on the internet and everything. So, yeah.
5: I've moved on. I like Chris. I'm ready for his next special. I love Chris and everything he do.
7: Mm-hmm. Me too. Yeah, I love Chris.
4: Absolutely.
7: But he said he wanted to do Madagascar. Jada was in Madagascar. Wasn't she the voice? She was the voice in that.
5: Uh-huh. Yeah, they were both. And I don't know how to.
7: How does we still? We

0: back to that.
1: They're probably going
0: to
1: just do Madagascar.
2: She didn't slap him, her husband did.
0: Well, it was because, I'm just saying, I don't know if Madagascar 3 is going to happen.
2: Maybe that was a joke.
1: Now, what was, well, Chris was the zebra, right?
0: Uh-huh.
1: What was
0: and
1: she?
0: And I think the hippo? Was she the hippo?
2: I don't remember.
0: Don't you remember?
3: Probably not gonna
2: I don't remember what. Yeah.
0: What'd you say?
1: Okay,
0: Junior?
1: So if the hippo slapped a zebra, I'm just asking. If the hippo, you see what I'm saying? You see where I'm going?
0: Back to your question.
1: Can we get paid extra for this? Ain't nobody slapping me no more now. I'm through being
2: here. I love the fact that he's a bigger person in all of this.
0: Me
2: he's
0: too.
2: Being real big and grown and adult about it. I love that. Look, there are way more serious things to worry about in this world. You know.
1: Yeah, down there at the White House. We got a whole lot of issues going on we can worry about.
2: Yeah.
1: We got a green algae reflection pool. We got a lot of stuff going on down there. We got a whole ballroom ain't been finished. We don't know what's going to happen. When that's going to be through, we have no earthly idea.
2: Yeah.
1: We got a lot to be thinking about.
2: Yeah. But if Madagascar 3 came out, we would all be in the theaters. So just so you know that, Chris, we're still
1: eyes
2: your fans.
1: Locked
2: we still
1: on
2: love
1: the
2: you.
1: Zebra and the hippo. Let's go.
2: Love you.
0: Gloria. That was her name. Gloria the hippo.
2: Gloria the hippo. All right. Moving on to other news. This story right here, it was so unreal. I didn't believe it at first. This Nigerian influencer named Ego Tiny Uberibo, well, he died in the spring of this year after receiving penis filler injections. Okay. His cause of death was the hyaluronic acid injection and pulmonary embolism. That is, of course, a blood clot that blocks and stops blood flow to an artery in the lung. Yeah. Yeah.
1: Hyaluronic acid
2: injection. I don't know. Yeah, this is really sad.
1: Did you say his name was Tiny though? Did you say?
2: Yeah. Yeah, they called him Tiny. Yeah.
1: So his nickname was Tiny.
2: Yeah.
1: So is he a little bitty person or
2: no, the opposite? No, he's pretty big.
0: I saw pictures on social media.
1: I'm just trying to figure out at what point did you decide I got to go down there and get this? I got to. Life is just not working right without it. I got to go down there and get this.
2: And honestly, I have heard of implants and things like that, that guys, you know, that men can do to make
0: not
2: themselves.
0: Everyday shirt.
3: No,
2: no,
3: we don't.
2: I mean, you get a permanent implant to make themselves bigger. I'm just saying there is such a thing, but I just haven't heard of this. I don't thought he would die.
1: I'm sure he didn't think that when he got it.
2: Yeah.
0: Everything comes with a risk. Those plastic surgeries.
3: It's hard.
0: Enhancements.
1: I got to vet all this, Carla. Now I got to go to the doctor and say, show me some you done already. Let me take a look at them.
0: You still can die. They can have a whole notebook.
2: Yeah.
0: You can still die from it.
2: Yeah. There is a risk involved. There is
0: injections,
2: a risk.
0: Infections. Yeah. Anything can happen.
2: This is really a sad story.
0: It is really a sad story.
2: Yeah.
1: I'm not dying without mine, though. I'm telling y'all right now, I'm not dying without mine.
2: And now we are here.
1: We've been together for 59 years. I'm not leaving here without mine. I'm telling you now.
3: That's the truth.
1: I ain't saying I need it later. I don't know what happened in the afterlife. What I am going to tell you, whatever going on, I'm going to have mine. I'm going to have mine.
2: All right. Oh, God. Okay. Coming up in 20 minutes after.
1: Tommy over there peeing on the clouds again. I'm going to have mine. I'm telling you right now.
2: 20 minutes after, we'll talk about Lunel. She says she's locked in with Al B. Sure. We'll talk about it right after this.
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6: 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What's going on, girl?
7: Hello, beautiful Shirley. Guess what? Guess what? Well, you probably heard by now. Stevie Wonder is getting ready to go on tour. Songs of the Key of Life, 50th anniversary, the performances. They've already been announced, right? And everyone here in LA, we are counting down to December 19th so we can all be in the Intuit Dome to see him perform. Now, a lot of folks all over the country, all over the world, they're talking about when he comes to his area, their areas, right? 5 places. London, what else? No, it's here in the city, in the States. It's 5 of them, right? New York, Chicago, Detroit, D.C., and L.A. Wrapping up the tour in L.A. for the House Full of Toys, the big benefit concert. So when you come to the Intuit Dome, look, this is what we're going to need from you. 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So make sure you bring that along with you, and we cannot wait to see you. The countdown is on. Tick, tick, tick. All right, let's take a look at traffic. Southbound 110 at Rosecrans Avenue, hazard out there, working around that. Southbound 5 at Washington, that's going to be slow and go as well. So careful as you make your way out there, all right? Good morning, family.
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0: 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During a recent appearance on Angela Yee's Lip Service podcast and radio show, comedian Lunell talked about her friendship and now romantic relationship with Al B. Sure. So for a lot of you that thought it wasn't real, she's letting you know it's real. Lunell said, quote, "I think it's pretty obvious that if I'm dating Al B. Sure, I'm exclusive." Lunell went on to say, "I just think that it's a great thing when a friendship can blossom into a relationship." So there you go. They are in a relationship. It started off as a friendship, but now they're in a full-blown relationship and they're exclusive. She says she's exclusive. So here's the question.
1: Did Al say he was exclusive too?
0: He wasn't on the show, okay? He was not. This is from Lunell.
1: Well, ain't nobody, we keep hearing from Lunell. We ain't hearing nothing from Al. Al ain't saying nothing.
2: Well, he's not denying it.
1: When is Al gonna talk? I don't think she's lying, but when is Al gonna say something? Do Al get to talk?
0: He gets to talk. We can invite him on this show. He can talk.
1: I got Al in my phone. We can call Al right now. I don't care.
2: What's the problem?
1: I just want to hear both sides. I just want to hear how much Al is in love. That's all. Just let me.
0: Well, obviously.
1: Go ahead, Shirley. What you say?
0: All right. Here's the question, guys. If you've had a platonic relationship that crossed the lines, have you ever had that? A friendship that crossed the lines into something else? Romantic, sexual? Have you had that?
1: Yeah.
2: I haven't. No.
0: See, we talk about this a lot. You can't be friends with the opposite
2: sex. Men and women. Right. Uh-huh. We say that a lot.
1: Tell him what platonic is so he'll understand. He lying. He didn't have it.
2: Tommy, once they put me in the friend zone, I've never escaped. Once you friend me, that's it. I'm just over here. I wanted it. Couldn't get it.
3: The desire was there, Junior.
2: I had the desire. I've said it. I've done things. Brought flowers. You put the flowers down. She didn't even think about it. Nah.
0: So is that why you befriended her in the first place? Because this is what we talk about on this show. Yes. You don't really want to be her friend, quote unquote. You want to be more.
2: But when I saw her holding her boyfriend's hand, Shirley, I knew I was in the friend zone. It wasn't me.
0: Yeah, that is her and Darnell, Junior.
2: Yeah, her and Darnell over there holding hands and kissing. Like, I ain't standing here. Like, I didn't want that.
3: He did it in front of you?
2: In front of me. That's what I do. I was just in the friend zone. I've never escaped. No.
0: Oh, okay. And Mr. Naked Man, you have been friends with someone who it turned into a romantic or sexual relationship. It went beyond a platonic relationship.
1: So many years ago. And that didn't last long. But
3: But was that your goal? Was that your goal?
0: Yeah.
1: It was never your goal.
0: Your end game.
1: It was never your intention. No. Never your intention.
3: So you're saying something different.
0: Yeah, saying something different than what Junior's saying.
1: You wanted to be friends. Like, oh, okay, what's happening here? Yeah.
0: Oh.
1: But I was in college, though. It all started out in college. Hey, we're friends. We all,
0: all right, guys.
1: We all belong
0: to the
1: Black Leadership Program. Yeah, we belong to the choir. Yeah.
0: Coming up at 34 minutes after, we'll have more of this ignorant show
1: right after this.
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0: Day, what's going on in your world this week? 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
5: 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Southbound 710 and Atlantic, that hazard is still there. 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

0: Well, 25 years after the September 11, 2001 terrorist attacks on the U.S., nearly 100 million Americans are too young to even remember that day. Today, a new generation will learn about the bravery, the compassion, unity, and service that followed one of the darkest moments in American history. President Trump will commemorate the anniversary at the Pentagon, but will not attend the Ground Zero ceremony in New York. According to USA Today, organizers are keeping the event nonpartisan and focused on remembering the victims. Former presidents Barack Obama, George W. Bush, Bill Clinton, and Joe Biden, along with Hillary Clinton and New York Mayor Zoran Mandani, are expected to attend. Here's a question, guys. Does the recent state of the country, considering that, are you guys more afraid of international or are you afraid of domestic terrorism? Did you understand that question?
1: Yeah, I did. I think I'm afraid of both because I think it can happen both ways. I don't think anything is off limits when it comes to terrorists. I think it can happen from us or from abroad. It can go down. So,
0: right. And after 9/11, I've never felt secure like we once were. You know, before that happened. Before I just never felt. Now anything can happen. You know, because of that. But before, you know, I didn't feel that way. Now
2: I did feel after 9/11. I did feel that I thought this or hoped this unity movement that, you know, because we say never forget, we saluted the heroes, the first responders, remembering the victims. There was kind of a unity in the country.
0: Right after that.
2: And I had hoped that would continue.
1: And stay and get even stronger. You know, that's what you would think.
2: But it did not happen. And now you look at today, how much divide is going on.
0: And it's getting worse.
2: And it starts at the top. You know,
0: it definitely.
3: We know.
2: And so it's really sad that we're here.
0: It really didn't cross my mind that we could possibly get attacked or anything like that. But after 9/11, I don't feel safe here like we once did. I just don't. It could be domestic and it could be international. We don't know.
1: I used to brag.
0: Hopefully it won't ever happen again.
1: That we never had war on American soil. But not when this hit, I was like, anything is possible.
0: It could be.
1: It could take place. So, because normally every war that you think about has taken place abroad. It's never been over here. So when you think about that, it could actually take place here. It could go down. I'm talking about airstrikes, tanks, everything rolling down your street. It could go down. And we're definitely not prepared for that. So my heart also goes out to those countries that have to go through that, because that's a lot, man.
0: The countries that are war zones. I'm glad though that this year, 25 years later, I mean, wow, it doesn't even seem like it's been that long, but I am glad that they're concentrating on the victims, because there are a lot of victims. Over 3,000 people were killed, and, you know, and our young people don't really know the magnitude of what it was like to be attacked over here on American soil, like you say, Tommy. But, you know, it's good that they were educating them and remembering the victims, because that was a lot and it was jarring to our souls. When that happened.
2: We all remember where we were that day. We'll never forget.
0: What
2: happened?
1: I think the thing that was really hard for me to look at or digest was people making a decision, feeling like that their last decision was that they had to jump and to just jump out of. 80 some stories or however tall it was to jump out of a building that was their that was their best resort. That one right there, man, I could never wrap my mind around it. That this was it. This is what I need to do. I got to jump out this window.
0: And when they were showing it, they kept showing it over and over. It was very, very traumatizing. But anyway, we'll have more of the Steve Harvey Morning Show coming up right after this.
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0: Coming up at the top of the hour, right about 4 minutes after, it is my strawberry letter for today. And the subject is, I pray this is over soon. Wait till you hear this letter. That's all I got to say.
1: Sound okay. Like the Lord in it. We praying for it.
0: That's coming up in just a few. But right now, the nephew is here with today's prank phone call. Nephew, we need to pray for you. We know that. But what you got for us today?
1: Hey, let me ask y'all this. Now, Let's do something different. First of all, I need y'all's approval if we can do something different.
0: This is prank time.
1: We already know this is prank time.
0: Yeah.
1: Would y'all be in agreement? You know, Steve ain't here. I get to do what I want to do. Would y'all be in agreement if I prank somebody live? If we just call somebody live right now, would y'all be in agreement with that?
0: Right now?
2: No.
1: Yeah.
0: I don't think so.
1: Y'all gotta come on. You know we don't get to do what we want to do. I'm talking about come on now. Let's just step out there and just make a phone call.
0: But they're going to be
2: cussing. What you going to say?
0: I don't know.
1: We're going to wake somebody up. We're going to talk to them. It will be fun, but...
2: I'm scared.
0: We might not have a job tomorrow. This could go really good or really bad.
1: Exactly.
2: Okay, narrow it down. Yeah. What? Give us a subject.
1: Okay, how about we call... Let's call a man and ask him, what size bra do his wife wear? Because us down here at the office trying to buy her something for her birthday or for being a good employee.
0: You want to buy his wife a bra?
1: Yeah.
2: So of all the subjects in the world to prank somebody on,
0: you know he's stupid.
2: You went with, if we just do one right now, let's call a man.
1: But you got to make sure he really sleep. He don't work till late.
0: Oh, God.
1: And we waking him up.
0: This has HR written all over it. Okay.
2: Come up with something else,
0: nephew. Yeah. Let's go.
1: Outside of the bra, something different.
0: Yes, let's go.
1: Okay. I think about it. I'll be back tomorrow. All right, here it is. This right here is the conference call.
3: Hello, this is Hannah.
4: Hi there, this is Frank checking in. Hey, David here on the line.
3: Hey guys, how's it going?
4: Fine.
3: I think we're waiting for one other person. Guess I'll dial in a second.
1: Hello, this is Sherman Davis, General Manager's Assistant. How you guys doing? Everybody here?
4: Hey, Sherman. Yeah.
3: Hi.
4: Doing fine. Hello, Sherman.
1: All right, hi. Guys. Let me make sure we got everybody here. Is Hannah here?
3: Yep, Hannah's here. How's it going?
1: All right. Frank?
4: Yep, I'm on the line. Thank you.
1: All right. Good. And David?
4: Yep. Hey, Sherman. I'm here.
1: All right, my man. Good deal. All right. Got some news for you guys. I need you guys to just bear with me for a second. I'm getting all the paperwork in. My assistant Cynthia is here. So you guys just give me a second. I'm going to put you guys on hold for a second and I'll be back probably less than 30 seconds. Okay.
4: All right. No problem. Will do. Thank you.
1: Cynthia, can you bring me all of the stuff on these three guys? I mean, today is supposed to be, they're on hold right now, but today's the day that we're giving them their severance packages and letting them go. And they'll be out of here probably by tomorrow morning. They're clearing their things out. They don't know it yet, but we're going to at least give them their severance packages today. Okay? You know, they put it on my shoulders to break the bad news. Somebody's got to do it, so it's my job today. All right. So bring it to me and get it in here as soon as possible so I can hurry and get past this conference call. All right.
3: Hello?
1: All right, guys.
4: Excuse me? Sherman?
3: Hello?
1: Yeah, I'm here, guys.
4: Yeah, you never put us on hold?
3: No.
4: Sherman,
3: so are you about to fire us right now?
4: What are you talking
1: about?
4: Wait a
1: minute. Okay, hang on, guys. What's going on? What are you guys talking about?
4: We're asking you what's going on. We just heard you didn't put us on hold. We just heard all that.
3: Yes.
4: Severance package is what I heard. I heard you're letting us go.
3: Sherman? Maybe you're talking about some other people.
1: Hey guys, hang on. Everybody just calm down. Just give me give, give me a second here. Hang on. I'll be right back. Hang on.
5: Hello?
3: What is going on?
5: We hear that?
3: Okay.
5: You all heard the same thing?
3: I don't know what he's talking about.
1: Cynthia, is this the whole button here? This is it? All right, there we go. They f***ing heard everything. No, they sit f***ing asking me right now. I'm doing what he's telling me to do. These three are supposed to be let go by the end of the day. I mean, I got to do it, but it looks like the severance is, nobody can live off of this for even 3 freaking months. I already know that. This is really f***ed up.
5: Oh,
1: God. All right. So, look, bring me everybody's stuff. Let me at least, after lunch, they all come in here and pick up their things. That's all I can think of. Okay? Is this the right button here? Okay. Hello?
3: It's not the right button. We can hear you, Sherman.
5: I cannot believe what I'm hearing. You have to be kidding me. I've been with this for 5 years. All right. I've not let you down for a quarter, the company down for a quarter. This is ridiculous. I cannot believe this.
3: And I'm on travel right now, so how am I going to come and get my things by the end of the day?
5: This is ridiculous. This is how you're gonna let us know. Dude. This is unprofessional.
3: This is trash. I cannot believe
5: it. If you all need a lawyer, I have someone, I have contacts, we can talk. But honestly, Sherman, this is
3: unacceptable.
1: Let's not do the whole lawyer thing, guys, okay? Let's not do that, all right? Now, people get let go from companies. People get let go all the time, and you guys know this.
3: Just let go on a conference call with other people. What are you? This is ridiculous.
5: You're giving a personal business. Yes, that's true. You're giving personal business to another.
3: Exactly.
5: It's not on hold. Yeah, you cannot be doing this.
3: Yeah, email me that lawyer's number for sure.
5: Yes, yeah, I will. I got you on it too, David. Thank you.
1: I didn't try to for you guys to learn it this way. All right. Okay. Let's just say I'm not good at the conference button. No, I don't know how to put any buttons.
5: Yeah, you're not good at the conference call.
3: You're not good at it.
5: This is not a good message. This is not appropriate professional messaging. In fact, this is. I'm mortified. I cannot believe this. I put 5 years of my life in this company.
6: This is beside the point. We're three of your best employees.
5: No, it is. Ed is absolutely right. It is illegal. This is illegal. Yep. Yep, I will. I'm writing this down.
1: Wait, come on.
5: Now.
1: Hey.
5: I'm recording
1: hey,
5: the call now. What
1: do you mean you're recording it? What are you recording it for?
3: Yes.
5: I'm letting you know. Legally, I can let you know. I'm recording this call.
6: Can you send me that recording, David?
5: I will do it.
1: Listen, I don't consent on being recorded. I want that known now.
5: Consent on not being on hold, Sherman.
3: Exactly.
1: Okay. Can I ask you guys something? Are you familiar with your coworker named Barry Dillard?
3: Yes.
5: You don't have to answer that.
6: Oh, Barry fired too? How are you going to tell him?
1: Let me tell you what's going on. Barry told me to call you. This is Nephew Tommy from the Steve Harvey Morning Show. All three of y'all just got pranked by your coworker, Barry Dillon.
3: Are you kidding me?
5: Oh, my God. I'm about to have a heart attack.
3: Can you kill a coworker?
5: Oh my God.
1: Hey y'all, nobody has lost their job. Hannah, Frank, David, nobody has lost their job. But your coworker, Barry Dillard, got me to prank phone call. Y'all right? So everybody's got their job. We good.
3: Oh my goodness. We're gonna have to get Barry back.
5: Okay. I'm good now.
1: Y'all got to tell me this. What is the baddest radio show in the land? Let me hear it.
3: Clearly, it's Steve Harvey.
5: And you, Nephew Tommy. Oh, man, we're on the Steve Harvey Show.
1: That's it. I'm done, Shirley. I'm through.
0: All right,
1: Thank you.
0: Whew, yes.
2: That's
0: okay,
2: going to happen to us, too.
0: Strawberry Letter, I pray this is over soon, right after this.
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1: Hey, it's your girl Shirley Strawberry, and time to check on the beautiful city of L.A. with the beautiful Adele.
2: Well, thank you, beautiful Shirley. At 9 a.m., we're going to talk about beautiful L.A., beautiful Leimert Park. To be specifically, we're going to really specifically talk about what's happening in the area. Now that tensions have calmed, we have some folks that are coming in that we're going to get to the specifics where things are happening and how can we make this area thrive even more so. We'll have business owners in, residents. We'll have folks that are vendors there, people that really want this place to be its very, very best. And how do we do that and still protect black and brown spaces, right? We're going to talk about black and brown unity and what that actually means when we respect each other's cultural differences, our sensitivities, and really understand what erasure is. It is real on both sides of the aisles. And so we're going to have that conversation. Some folks are joining me today, and we'll meet them a little bit later on, and I'll give you a rundown of who they are. And we're going to talk about it 9 a.m. this morning with the Steve Harvey Morning Show. All right, let's roll through a little traffic this morning. Reseda Boulevard from the eastbound 118. That's going to be a little slow and go for you there, working around that area. And then back over at Live Oak Avenue from the northbound 605, there's an animal hazard. They're working to get through that one as well.
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1: Hey, KJLH family, the KJLH Men's Empowerment Summit is coming this September 12th at Cal State Dominguez Hills, and one topic being discussed is about staying on top of your health. 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

0: But he doesn't know what's happening.
1: Yeah.
0: What's happening with this list?
1: Yeah. First, we learned that Junior hasn't had sex in a whole year. It starts not there.
2: No, that's, well, I
3: didn't know that either. Myself.
1: Yeah, Junior.
2: No,
1: yeah.
2: I was just speaking about the man and him.
1: That's a lot.
0: You better clear it up.
2: Yeah. So I'm just saying,
1: that's
2: as
1: not
2: the man,
1: the way it came out.
2: I haven't either. We're a team.
1: What?
2: We're a team.
3: You gotta quit using the word "I."
2: You ain't supposed to be with nobody but me.
3: You gotta quit using the word "I." That's what's holding you down.
1: Right. All right. Post your comments. Thank you, guys. 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You can download it today. Now, coming up at 46 minutes after the hour, he may need a moment, but Junior and Sports Talk is coming up right after this.
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0: 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Surrounding areas, listen up. A day has something for you.
1: Thank you, thank you, thank you. Our 9 a.m. hour is headed our way. It's the community call. Now that tensions have calmed down around Leimert Park and the Battery O' Run, now it's time to talk business of Leimert Park, the history of it, and find out what it will look like in the next few years. I've got business owners, vendors, organizations that you've yet to hear from, their perspective on what they would like this beautiful park and area to look like. We're going to be joined with those that really want to see it thrive and understand that that can happen as well as protecting black and brown spaces. Did you know that Leimert Park in the business district area is owned 90% owned by African Americans? 90% owned by African Americans. That was a huge figure I did not expect. I got that information from a historian who's going to join us, Ben Caldwell, founder and director of Chaos Networks. We're going to talk with him and others in our 9 a.m. hour. Good morning, family. Let's roll through a little traffic. Eastbound 210 at Grand Avenue, the off-ramp is tied up a bit out there. National Boulevard from the southbound 405. Got a collision out there. And then Howard Hughes Parkway from the northbound 405. That's a crash as well. So be careful out there. 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You've been in an accident, don't stress. The SOS Lawyers have your back. Give them a call at 877.
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1: Hey, KJLH family. The KJLH Men's Empowerment Summit is coming this September 12th at Cal State Dominguez Hills, and one topic being discussed is about staying on top of your health. 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So when you're at the summit, don't miss the Kite session. Come get the information that will help you take charge of your health. This message was brought to you by Kite, a Gilead company.
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0: 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All right, Karen Taylor, we see you out there doing your birthday dance at the Big 6-0 today. You got Ronnie Hamilton on our list out in Riverside. Aretha People in Vegas is celebrating. Norshe Willis. Willis and Hemet, happy birthday. Jessica Colas is 42 in Cerritos. You got Damia Ward in Compton, happy birthday to you. Karen French, 57 in Texas. Jasmine Lethbridge, happy birthday to you. Allie Taylor on our list. Happy birthday. Taboo Frost is celebrating today in LBC. And Daniel Nash, 52 in Victorville. All right. Happy birthday, everybody. Let's roll through a little traffic this morning. The westbound 118 is tied up a bit. It's going to be a little slow and go for you out there. Southbound 5 in Imperial, the off-ramp in Santa Fe Springs is tied up, so careful in those directions. Family, 9 o'clock is coming up on us. It's our community call every Thursday at 9 a.m. We're talking about Leimert Park. Now that tensions are calm, we're going to find out what is happening there, the wonderful things that are coming. We're going to talk to some business owners. We've got vendors, organizations that are there that really want to see this place thrive. And it will. And it will. We'll have Kaya Danzler. Kaya Danzler with us from We Love Leimert Park. Alberto Arranta. I hope I said that right. We're going to get a good, good pronunciation of that one. Community Coalition, Mr. Ben Caldwell, founder and director of Chaos Networks, will be joining us. I can't wait to talk with him. He's a fabulous artist, but more a great historian to tell us about Leimert Park. Karen Clark, executive director of Barbara Morrison Performing Arts Center, and Jennifer Laurent, the executive director of Black Women Van. So we're going to talk with all of these wonderful folks.
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1: Hey, KJLH family, the KJLH Men's Empowerment Summit is coming this September 12th at Cal State Dominguez Hills, and one topic being discussed is about staying on top of your health. 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

0: going on in the community?
1: Well, I can tell you what's going on in the city. Good morning, family. It's a day, Lamar, Radio Free, 102.3 KJLH. It is the community call. Today, we are talking about Leimert Park, all things Leimert Park. Last week, we had a very eventful and colorful conversation, a lot of opinions, a lot of words about unity, and a lot of words about separation, and it sparked a bigger conversation. Today, we're bringing it back to Leimert Park and what's happening there with the businesses, the vendors, the residents. We want to talk about how we can protect black and brown spaces and really understand more. We talk about our cultural differences and sensitivities, but we have a lot more in common than you think. And I have with me, I'm delighted to have joining us, Mr. Ben Caldwell. He's the founder and director of Chaos Networks. He is an artist in his own right and filmmaker. Thank you for being here.
2: Love it. Love it.
1: I'm so pleased because when they told me that you understood the real history behind Leimert Park and you go back so many years about Leimert Park, I was like, this is what we need to kind of get a good understanding why Leimert Park is so important to our community.
2: Yeah, Leimert Park is a place that I settled into. I started working there as an intern with Rothman Gallery, which was the first kind of artist community center that started in this predominantly all-white community at that time in Leimert Park. It was, I think we made up about 30% of the population at that time. Mm-hmm. The thing that's interesting to me through an ethnographic lens, I think what Black Americans in Los Angeles have done is a little next to phenomenal because you look at the spook killers that were here, that Leimert Park was a sundown community. And you couldn't be there after 5 o'clock. And it wasn't until 1947 that it was integrated. And we went from zero to 90% ownership now.
1: Wow.
2: I don't know. I think that's something to...
1: It's something to celebrate for real.
2: Yeah, I really don't understand why that isn't the main key point of what took place in this. The other thing that was quite unique to me is when I started doing a kind of a study of musicians and stuff in the entertainment world, from Central Avenue to Leimert Park, you can't actually name an internationally famous African-American that didn't live or work there. And that's from Duke Ellington, Sarah Vaughan, Miles Davis, Hampton Hawes, Richard Pryor. You just could just roll out any of these names and they, within this 3 mile radius, black people were there that were internationally famous. They came from Chicago to here with Willie Dixon, and they would play at the blues places, places like that. So Duke Ellington come from New York to play here. So you know what I'm saying? I just think it's a real, being not from here, I think that LA blacks are very, very powerful, and they've done a whole lot considering what they've gone against.
1: Well, you know, when I was getting to know more about Leimert Park with all this has been happening, I was under the impression, I was not under the impression that it was 90% owned in that business district.
2: Right. Well, in 2010, we did a project that was called the 2020 Vision. Mm-hmm. We wanted to see what our land trusts and understandings was. And that's when we first peeped that at that time it was 70% ownership. And it has now grown to 90% since that time period, which was really also phenomenal, right? The other thing that is interesting is a lot of those homes really grew up incrementally, and the quality of the property did not diminish, but the price of the properties went up. So what happened with the families here, they invested in properties that were like 40%, you know, like 40 grand, 50 grand, 100 grand, and now it's a million. And that's also how much cultural family wealth that we've been able to generate as 60s children that we're passing on to our children.
1: That's the generational wealth there.
2: Yes.
1: Not just financial, but the cultural wealth.
2: Right.
1: With everything that's been talked about you know, afraid of erasure and things like that, when you have ownership, that's less likely to happen.
2: Right. But I think also we have to be real about Los Angeles. Mm-hmm. Because there has been erasure. Mm-hmm. And the erasure happened through Boyle Heights. Mm-hmm. That was just built freeways on top of it. The 10 freeway towed through West Adams. And then ended up tearing out the black community in Santa Monica. All in one fell swoop. And that was through Intimate Domain. Yes. And so also we know Redondo Beach. All of these different places were taken out. So it isn't like we didn't own something and then later lose it. Mm-hmm. So I think the fear that we're seeing now has a lot to do with that residual fear that's just happened in the 50s.
1: Yeah, so it wasn't that long ago.
2: And so there are a lot of families that still feel that fear because the freeways ran over their home in the 10 freeway. And I know a lot of the people that are in Leimert Park and that surrounding area came from Santa Monica and also came from West Adams and those areas.
1: That's where they ended up.
2: They ended up in this neighborhood. And so there is a real indigenous fear that is palatable and real. Mm-hmm. You know, so it isn't like it isn't real. So I think, but that's why we studied it, so we won't have to go through it, right?
1: Yeah. Well, you know, we talk about the eminent domain, but there's also the fear that those that get these homes that are passed down, the younger generation may not understand or want to feel invested in the culture or the heritage, and they sell.
2: Right. That's another kind of problem. We have to teach our people how to properly utilize their funds of family wealth.
1: Yeah.
2: Because what again happened in Leimert Park through that, when they said that our land trust study, usually when you have a black community, the property goes down and our property value
1: went up.
2: So I think there's a lot of registered things that really pretty phenomenal is taking place in Leimert Park that we just take for granted.
1: When we come back, we're going to talk about some of those wonderful things. And Leimert Park is a little different than most. I have Jennifer Laurent, the executive director of Black Women Vends. She's going to come and share a little bit about why this park is so different. And I think it'd be amazing to some folks to hear about it. So we're going to take a quick break here. Good morning, family. It's Adé Lamar. 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
1: The goal is not to be successful and famous. That's not the goal. The goal is, if you have a specific God-given ability, is to live your life out through that. One. And two, we have a responsibility to push the conversation forward until we're all equal in this place, because until everyone's free, no one's free. And that's just the fact.

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9: Hey, KJLH family. The KJLH Men's Empowerment Summit is coming this September 12th at Cal State Dominguez Hills, and one topic being discussed is about staying on top of your health. Now imagine this. Your body already has a defense system, your immune system, that helps protect you every day. But sometimes with certain blood cancers, those immune cells need a little extra help. That's where something like CAR T-cell therapy research comes in. It's an approach where a patient's own immune cells are collected, modified in a lab to better recognize certain cancers, and then return to the body to help find and fight those cancer cells. And today, this approach is also being studied in other areas, including certain autoimmune diseases. That's why Kite will be at the KJLH Men's Empowerment Summit to share information and resources on CAR T-cell therapy clinical research. So when you're at the summit, don't miss the Kite session. Come get the information that will help you take charge of your health. This message was brought to you by Kite, a Gilead company.
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0: America, this is Leimert Park, and we're getting all the 411 of all the beautiful history that has been there and is still there. We've spoken with Mr. Ben Caldwell, the artist, the icon, the founder and director of Chaos Networks, and just given us a lot of history, rich history about the park. Now joining us, I have Jennifer Laurent, the executive director of Black Women Ven. Is that right?
1: Yes, Black Women Ven.
0: Tell me a little bit. I love my conversation with you, Jennifer, and we're going to bring in Kaya Danzler with We Love Leimert Park. We love Leimert. Tell me a little bit about this park. We were talking, it's a little different than most in our cities.
1: It is, you're right. It is different. First, in the way that the city acquired the park. The park, as most of Leimert was back then, was owned by the Leimert family. So at a certain point, the Leimert family gifted the park to the city of LA, but they had a restriction, and it's written in the deed that there's no commercial activity that's supposed to happen inside the park.
0: Inside the gates there.
1: Inside the gates. So that's why you don't see the vendors set up inside the park. So that's the first part of it. The second part is, and a lot of people may not know this, but there are entities called BIDs, Business Improvement Districts. And
0: BID. Okay.
1: Uh-huh. Business Improvement District. So ours is called the Leimert Park Crenshaw Corridor. Am I saying that right, Ben? BID. And what a BID is when the commercial property owners get together and they agree to pay additional property taxes. And that money is collected and held by the city of LA, the city clerk's office. And out of that money, the business owners do additional cleaning, security, marketing. They have a greater voice in the special events that happen within that bid area.
0: Mm-hmm.
1: So when we're saying, you know, that in order to do an event in Leimert Park, we're not saying you have to check in, but we're saying that this is the process. And Leimert Park is not the only place that has a bid. There's like the Hollywood bid, the Fashion District bid. There are several bids downtown, but a bid is an actual city-sanctioned organization where the property owners, again, are paying additional taxes so they have a greater say-so.
0: That is the 90% that we're talking about. Gotcha.
1: Yes, and our bid goes from Vernon all the way down to Exposition, Ben?
2: Let's see. It goes from, all the way from down Crenshaw, and it includes the
1: mall,
2: hospital,
1: Kaiser,
2: all the way to around like Jefferson.
0: Okay. And you're a part of that.
2: Yeah, I'm the vice president of the
0: board. Okay, very good. Okay. So with that being said, then there are these businesses, 90% that are owned by African American, they have to pay extra for things that you said, trash and maintenance and things of that nature. How does that affect the overall space, Kaya, with We Love America? We Love Leimert. Tell me about that, about your organization and how you play a part in all of it.
3: Yeah, so We Love Leimert. Hey, everyone. Good morning, Kaya.
0: Good morning, Kaya.
3: To start. Yeah, so We Love Leimert. I'm one of the co-founders, and we really started our organization to figure out how people in my generation, who may identify as millennials or Gen Z, can pick up the torch from our elders and figure out how we could steward the space and make sure that it stays Black and that, you know, we are uplifting it. And so a lot of my work really centers around bridging the gap and holding the relationships between the vendors and the brick and mortar business owners and the property owners and also the city of Los Angeles. And so, yes, the bid plays a huge role in managing the public space, making sure it's clean. And in addition to that, I would love to just enlighten people about the process.
0: Please.
3: For having special events. You know, we know that Leimert Park Village is the heart of African-American culture, but it also has been a stronghold for organizing throughout the decades. And so over the last year, all of the business owners, the property owners, some vendors have been organizing with the city of Los Angeles to develop a special events process and review board to make sure that when people come into the community, they're engaging the community and they are including them in the events that they're doing. And so essentially, if you want to have a special event, you just fill out an application at lamertpark.com or lamertparkvillage.org, and then you're invited to give a presentation to stakeholders in the community to say, hey, this is what I'm doing. I'm having a Bless Fest where that's actually coming up, where I'm going to give away resources to the community. How can I partner with local businesses? How can I partner with the people who are here taking care of our community every day to amplify my event and make sure that it has, you know, the biggest impact possible? And so really, it's very simple. You just fill out an application, and then you talk and liaise with the people who hold down the community every day.
0: Okay. Speaking of folks that are holding down the community every day, I want to bring her to the microphone here. We're going to bring her. I'm going to come on over here, Miss Karen. I know Miss Karen Clark for quite some time. You have been in the financial institution, but you've been an artist everywhere I've seen you sing. She is now the executive director of the Barbara Morrison Performing Arts Center. How are you, Miss Karen?
4: Well, I'm fine. Hi, everybody. Miss Karen A. here, Karen A. Clark. And I am the owner, proprietor, co-director of the Barbara Morrison Performing Arts Center. Since Barbara Morrison passed unexpectedly in March of 2022. But I'm delighted. I'm a new business owner there. However, I've been engaged with Lamert Park for so long, like so many Black folks in the city. But going back to the financial world, I supported Lamert Park and the cleanup of the fountain and the planting of all the plants. And we pumped a lot of, you know, resources into the park because it was so dear to the organization that I was with at the time. But I'm just so delighted to be there as a business owner. And what I want to highlight is that we are, the merchants there are kicking off a 22-month campaign with Black Events LA. And we are inviting everybody to come experience our culture, come experience all of the businesses, the vendors in Lamert Park, and learn about the culture, learn about the rich history for yourself. We are so excited to uplift and hold up what our ancestors, what the folks that were there before us have done. And it's just so extremely important to us. The Barbara Morrison Performing Arts Center has been there since 2009. And there have been so many musicians, not just in the Barbara Morrison Performing Arts space, but throughout the park before Barbara came, after Barbara came. And we just want people to know that we are a warm, welcoming group of people. And we want folks to focus on the positive aspects. Come and collaborate with us and be a part of what we're doing.
0: Very good. You got, the theater is now reopened. There's so many wonderful things there. Tell me a little bit about it, Jennifer.
1: Okay, before we talk about that, I just wanted to maybe add a little bit to what Kaya said about the process. I just want it to be understood that all parks have processes to do events there. Blackman Venn does about 15 brunches every summer, and we use Benny Potter Park in West Adams. We use Jim Gillen Park, Norman Houston, and every single park has an application process. Most of the parks we use are in CD10. Even with those applications through Parks and Recs, there is conversation that has to be had with CD10. Norman Houston is in CD8. So when you use that park, there's that conversation. So I just don't want it to appear that the bid in Lamert Park has just made this arbitrary process. But any park that you use in the city of LA, you have to go through some kind of formal application process. You have to have insurance. You have there's all the things, basically. So I just wanted to touch on that a little bit.
0: Kaya, tell me about some of the businesses that are there now. I know it just grows and grows each year we go and see, but there are a lot of folks out there now doing business.
3: Yeah, there are tons. Well, I'll start with talking about the oldest business on Degnan, which is Sika's. Sika's is a African art and artifact store. Sika was a master jeweler, so they have beautiful jewelry there. His daughter, Milan, is carrying on his legacy and keeping his store open. We also have neighbors Skate Shop, which is a store that is ran by some skateboarders who are really cool and young and are, you know, are are really interested in art and do so much for youth, they have a half pipe in front of their store, so you can bring your skateboard or your skates and skate in front of neighbors. We have tons of cafes. We have Haroon Coffee and also Aura Cafe, two lovely coffee shops in the community that you can come, you know, start your morning ritual at. And we also have All Chill, which is an ice cream shop.
4: Vegan.
3: Yeah. Yes, they have some wonderful vegan options. And I love All Chill because they play homage to hip hop culture. And Janelle Brooks Petty, who's one of the co-owners, is a fourth generation Leimert Park resident herself. So she has deep roots in the community. We also have wonderful community centers, whether it's the Barbara Morrison Performing Arts Center or Fernando Pullum Performing Arts Center or Chaos Networks, which we heard from Ben earlier. And then we also have the Center for Black Power, which is the hub for Black Lives Matter LA grassroots. There's just
0: the theater,
3: oh,
0: Vision
3: Theater, yes, which just had its grand opening, and we'll have, or it's ribbon cutting, and we'll have a grand opening before the end of the year. So look out for that. Yeah, there's just so much to do in Leimert and such a rich neighborhood.
4: It actually is the only Black-owned shopping and entertainment district concentrated in the city of LA.
0: Well, we're going to talk about that a little bit more. We're going to take a quick break here and come back. I want to introduce into the conversation Alberto Reyana. I got it. With Community Coalition. He's going to be into the conversation. Keep it locked right here, family. It's Community Call on Radio Free 102.3 KJLH.

0: Hey, it's your girl Shirley Strawberry, and time to check on the beautiful city of LA with a beautiful a day.
1: Well, thank you, beautiful Shirley. We're talking about the beautiful Leimert Park. It is beautiful, beautiful, beautiful. There's so much of our culture and our heritage there, and so much to share. Going back here with Kaya Danzler, who was just really giving us a rundown of all the wonderful resources, stores there, businesses there that are thriving. Give me a little bit more information. You guys have a website where we can check out everybody.
2: Yeah, we do. I forgot some of my favorite new places like the Plant Chica and Lore Bookstore, but you can check out all of the businesses in the area at LeimertPark.com, and you can also follow We Love Leimert on Instagram to get more info about what's happening in the village, so that you can prepare for your upcoming visit, because we know y'all are going to come down this weekend.
1: Well, let me tell you, I love the fact that when Mr. Caldwell told me that it's 90% African-American owned, I think that really does say a lot about the area. And I think it should put some folks at ease. While I understand why you said some people may be still concerned about erasure and things like that. But if we respect the history and the culture and we're owning that space, that should give some peace of mind to some degree. Or what do you say, Mr. Cole?
3: Well, one of the things that I think is unique about this is that most of this change is done by artists.
1: Artists, I love that.
3: Yeah. And normally what happens when this happens is that the artists get displaced. And that's the stuff that you study in college, is that the artists build up the neighborhood and then we have it taken from us. Mm-hmm. I'm an artist. I own my property. Mark Bradford owns his property.
1: Yes.
3: And he's an artist. And he's also, one of the things that he did mention, he's one of our last Genius Award winners, artists that are in our community. I had got to work with the first one, which was David Hammons. And then I got to work with Carrie Mae Weems.
1: Tell me about this. Well, tell the audience, you shared with me. I think it's fabulous. Right. The Genius Awards. Tell me what that is exactly.
3: Yeah, what they do is people who are artists from around the country get together and they choose an artist each year that they best feels needs to continue what they're doing, but have been doing it without accolades. Mm. And so they tap them and call them and say, guess what? You're a Genius Award winner and you get to run with this money, and it's non-taxable.
1: $1 million.
3: Yes.
1: Non-taxable.
3: Right.
1: So the artists are doing the work. Their heads are down doing the work, and they get recognized.
3: Right. And Charles Burnett is another one who I went through school with in film. He did a wonderful film about Los Angeles that everybody needs to see. Mm-hmm. And like I said, Carrie Mae Weems and Carrie Marshall worked with us with Brockman Gallery. Mm-hmm. So all of these wonderful folks are there. But I also want to mention the world stage with Billy Higgins, because the things that we forget is Billy Higgins was with us from bebop to hip hop.
1: Yeah.
3: He was that drummer that helped the rhythm pattern behind all of those things. And he helped start the world stage.
1: Well, it's so much history there. You know, for us to really get to know each other, we got to come together at one point or another.
3: Yeah.
1: It's so much history there for us to just keep it locked in. We want people to understand each other when we talk about sharing spaces and having respect for each other's spaces. That's where I want to bring you in, Alberto Retana, with the Community Coalition. Thank you for joining us today.
4: It's so great to be here, and it's really I'm honored to be standing with you all, sitting with you all. We are in Los Angeles, as you all have described it, living in a renaissance. Mm-hmm. You know, we read about the Harlem Renaissance. We're actually living in a renaissance, and to be sitting with you all, because renaissances are built by people with their hands and their minds, and y'all are a reflection of some of those folks that are doing that. This period of creation, this period of reconstruction, it's just a beautiful thing to be experiencing. I'm inspired. It is Black excellence. It's phenomenal. It's beautiful. And as Mr. Caldwell was saying earlier this morning, on the heels of COVID, on the heels of George Floyd, on the heels of Trump, on the heels of the unhoused crisis we see every day, on the heels of ICE, who targets Black immigrants first, we're feeling this, we're seeing this. So to just be living in a period of renaissance and beauty around these issues that are just you know, with their foot on our necks is just a beautiful thing. So I just wanted to start by acknowledging that. And earlier this year, Community Coalition, I'm with Community Coalition. We were founded by Los Angeles Mayor Karen Bass, our phenomenal mayor, who started the organization in response to the crack epidemic that was ravaging our communities and destroying our families. And she decided to build an organization that would bring Black and brown people together to fight together because of the issues. Oh, we have our differences in history. As one population is enslaved and another is exploited, we have a lot in common. And we talked to 1,600 people earlier this year across 15 zip codes in South Central. It's almost every zip code in South Central. 57% of the people we spoke to were Black, 38% were Latino. And what we found is so much empathy and solidarity in that survey. And I wanted to speak about that today to remind us that though we have our margins, we have a lot in common and a lot of folks that are feeling the love for each other. 80% of the people that we were talking to, and these are 1 hour conversations in people's homes.
1: So you guys got really into this.
4: One hour in front of people's homes, in grocery stores, in front of the liquor store, you know, at the barbershops, at the laundromats. 80% of the people we spoke to are concerned about the treatment of immigrants. 76% were concerned about the economy. 75% concerned about racism. 74% concerned about democracy. 8 in 10 of the people that we talked to were impacted by the federal cuts. 8 in 10 reported needing basic necessities. 4 in 10 were not employed. Half of those that were employed don't feel secure. 16% of the people we spoke to know someone that had been sex trafficked along the Figueroa corridor. 1 in 5 have increased the number of people living with them. 77% reported needing a service within the past 90 days, healthcare, food assistance, or money. 50% impacted by homeless encampments, but the vast, vast, vast majority of the folks, like 80% of the people we spoke to, wanted a humane solution to those living on the streets.
1: Housing.
4: 2 in 3 report ongoing sadness, anxiety, and fear due to ISIS presence. 20% of those are coping with this issue with substances. 85% of our community sees sex trafficking as a major problem. This is the issues that are impacting us. So yes, the Renaissance is a beautiful thing we need. We don't need to just look at Black Wall Street and watch a show and be inspired. We have this in our own backyard. And our communities, our peoples, both of our peoples, are suffering at the hands of this administration that is trying to rip everything from us and build a country where they can rebuild their plantations either on a prison, or on some kind of land, or get rid of us, and we're here to fight back. And that's the other way we express connection and solidarity with each other and unity, is to struggle together against those that are really trying to divide us, those that are really trying to keep us down. So I'm just really inspired by everything y'all are doing, and to the extent that we can move our dollars to support Lemoore Park, the merchants and the people in Lemoore Park, the way we can support our bodies to fight against this administration so that what we're doing in Lemoore Park can happen everywhere.
1: Well, the main thing I want to chat with you about is when we talk about protecting, you know, the spaces and understanding each other's cultural heritage. How do we start that conversation where people are feeling, Mr. Caldwell, you can jump in with this as well as anyone can. How do we have these conversations where people understand that, yes, we want these areas, but we've got to be able to have respect for one another? We're going to talk about that when we come back. Good morning, family. It's Today, Lemoore, Radio Free, 102.3 KJLH.
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0: financially and as a community. This is about brotherhood. This is about purpose. 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The KJLH Men's Empowerment Summit. 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
1: Hey, KJLH family. The KJLH Men's Empowerment Summit is coming this September 12th at Cal State Dominguez Hills, and one topic being discussed is about staying on top of your health. Now imagine this. 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It's an approach where a patient's own immune cells are collected, modified in a lab to better recognize certain cancers, and then return to the body to help find and fight those cancer cells. 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So when you're at the summit, don't miss the Kite session. Come get the information that will help you take charge of your health. This message was brought to you by Kite, a Gilead company.
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0: today, a lot of history, talking to a lot of the folks that are really vested into the community. I've had a chance to talk with several different people over the last few weeks to get their perspective on where they would like to see this beautiful, beautiful area that's rich with our history go. Thank you so much, Mr. Caldwell, for coming in and sharing that with us, taking us all the way back. We ended talking with Alberto Reitana from Community Coalition. And my question to him was, when it comes to protecting Black and brown spaces and the heritage that we have built in these areas, how do we find a common space where we can enjoy each other and still have respect and tact and, you know, feel safe with people coming without there being the erasure or this big word everybody was so afraid of, these words takeover? How do we get there?
1: Well, look, I'm an organizer by vocation, but I think by heart, which basically means that we build relationships with each other. We see each other. We value each other. We collaborate with each other. We don't just come in with our ideas and then impose them on folks. Our genuine approach is to ask, to learn, and to build relationships. And I think that at the end of the day, we have to go back to the basics. And how are we doing that with our neighbors? How are we doing with our family? How are we doing in our communities? I also think it's really important, as the non-Black Latino talking with folks right now, that in order for that relationship to be received, we also have to do some work within the Latino community to address anti-Black racism, anti-Indigenous racism, and the way that we view and treat and build relationship. We have to root that out. And that's an important part of actually building trust. And the more folks see us doing that, and the most folks seeing us really building relationship and spending our dollars not on Target, but in the community, then we'll be able to demonstrate a real kind of genuine relationship. So that's what I think.
0: In each other's communities.
1: That's right.
0: You know, I love Lemur Park. I love to see where it's going. But I'm not naive to think that we're going to be able to just do it by ourselves. Other dollars, green dollars, coming from other hands are going to have to come through there. Is that what you're feeling that too, Mr. Caldwell?
2: Well, yeah. Well, what I feel is that really we have to look at what has happened up to now. Mm-hmm. And one of the things that I've noticed is that a lot of us count on the money from the state as being our full check.
0: Mm.
2: When to me, it's an investment in our neighborhood. And so instead of saying that $1.5 billion was for to pay us to live there, we should use it as infrastructural change so we can build, thinking that's welfare money to help us build.
0: Mm.
2: I think it's enough money to help us really do a jump start so we can read this out to 3,000.
0: Well, I love that there are so many

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1: Tell us how we can get in touch with you. 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
0: 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Karen A. Clark, I am at 213-344-9009. 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
1: Mr. Caldwell.
5: Yes. To get me would be Chaos Networks, and that's K-A-O-S Network, Z at the end, and that's my Instagram. And the other thing is, on Saturday, this coming Sunday, the 13th, look it up. We're having a silent auction and a lot of wonderful work that you should see. And it's all from Leimert Park.
1: Well, I was told that there was an area that was named after you in Leimert Park recently.
6: Right.
1: Would you share a little bit about that?
5: That was a real blessing. This past week, they named a Ben Caldwell Square.
1: Amen.
2: Yes.
1: Amen.
5: I want to thank the whole neighborhood for that, because it was a real surprise and wonderful. Who would have ever thought?
2: Well deserved.
1: Well, I'll tell you what, family, we're wrapping it up here. I think we can all agree that we love Leimert Park. We really want the rich history to remain there and to be celebrated, but not just by ourselves. We want others to understand how important it is. It has been a pleasure to have each of you with us this morning. Thank you. Do not let it be the last time, all right? Good morning, family. It's a day, Lamar. 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
1: Hey, KJLH family. The KJLH Men's Empowerment Summit is coming this September 12th at Cal State Dominguez Hills, and one topic being discussed is about staying on top of your health. Now imagine this. 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It's an approach where a patient's own immune cells are collected, modified in a lab to better recognize certain cancers, and then return to the body to help find and fight those cancer cells. 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So when you're at the summit, don't miss the Kite session. Come get the information that will help you take charge of your health. This message was brought to you by Kite, a Gilead company.
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Avery Wilson, Kiss the Sky. I got Dennis checking in. All right, good morning, family. Latest of Lucky Day. I got a legendary cut from

0: 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And free laptops, KJLH Men's Empowerment Summit. You're like, what? Yeah, wait for this hour. 10:42, I'll tell you all about it. And on a Throwback Thursday, we're playing all your favorite cuts from...
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0: 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Eric Bellinger crying in front of you. Got Norwalk checking in. Ladies and Dave Hollister. Got Chaka Khan just coming up. Inside another 20 minutes of non-stop music. And Stevie Wonder, Songs in the Key of Life, performance 50th anniversary in support of the 26th annual Household of Toys benefit concert, December 19th in Tuid Dome.
1: Yay! Oh, my God. I can't wait.
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1: Hey, KJLH family, the KJLH Men's Empowerment Summit is coming this September 12th at Cal State Dominguez Hills, and one topic being discussed is about staying on top of your health. 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This message was brought to you by Kite, a Gilead company.
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1: So let me say something, because I got something to say. 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

0: from Chaka Khan, legendary cut from Ashford and Simpson for Carol. Where are you, Carol?
1: I am on the 405.
0: Oh, my goodness. What are you doing on the 405?
1: Just left from getting my hair done.
0: See, you got to take care of the important stuff. That's right. Take a look at your sports scene. Rams in Australia? Yeah. Talk about this hour 11:42. Plus family.
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1: Hey, KJLH family. The KJLH Men's Empowerment Summit is coming this September 12th at Cal State Dominguez Hills, and one topic being discussed is about staying on top of your health. Now imagine this. Your body already has a defense system, your immune system, that helps protect

0: day, but sometimes with certain blood cancers, those immune cells need a little extra help. 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It's an approach where a patient's own immune cells are collected, modified in a lab to better recognize certain cancers, and then return to the body to help find and fight those cancer cells. And today, this approach is also being studied in other areas, including certain autoimmune diseases. That's why Kite will be at the KJLH Men's Empowerment Summit to share information and resources on CAR T-cell therapy clinical research. So when you're at the summit, don't miss the Kite session. Come get the information that will help you take charge of your health. This message was brought to you by Kite, a Gilead company.
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0: 103.3 KJLH. Love this lady right here. It's Cleo Soul. And Let Me Cry. Got Downtown LA checking in. Got some Tamia for 323 on the way. And family, remember, your vote is your power. 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We take a look at your sports scene. Rams in Australia right now. Rams still confident in an unusual travel plan for the 49ers game. Rams landed early this morning. I think it's right before dawn. And head coach Sean McVay is confident about today's matchup with the 49ers. Dodgers to place struggling Shohei Ohtani on a 15-day injured list last night. Dodgers get the win over the Reds. I'm talking 14-1.
1: Those Dodgers.
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0: 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This is about brotherhood. 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
1: Hey, KJLH family. The KJLH Men's Empowerment Summit is coming this September 12th at Cal State Dominguez Hills, and one topic being discussed is about staying on top of your health. 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So when you're at the summit, don't miss the Kite session. Come get the information that will help you take charge of your health. This message was brought to you by Kite, a Gilead company.
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0: 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Work hard for Teresa. Checking us out at Inglewood. 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
0: Latest from Victoria Monet. Throwback from Michael Jackson coming up. 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

0: trending? Well, the complex legacy of Bill Cosby, reflection on television, activism, and controversy. And Tyler Perry's Why Did I Get Married Again? Los Angeles screening, a star-studded reunion. It was a lot of fun. 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
1: Hey, it's Steve Harvey, y'all. Here's what happened on the Steve Harvey Morning Show. You're going to fall in some ditches. You're going to be in some rivers with some strong currents. You're going to be in some dark places. You're going to wind up, man, in an alleyway. You're going to wind up, man, going down to bright lights. You're going to have to face it when it hits you, as life does us all. Get up and keep moving. Don't just lay there. Nothing that happens to you is permanent unless you allow it to be.
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0: Radio 3. 102.3 AJLH Womack sisters. You know, they're nieces of the legendary Bobby Womack and granddaughters of the legendary Sam Cooke. Yeah. It's Single If I Let You. Got to check the traffic next hour, 12 after. Here's what we're talking about this hour, fellas. So, men, this one's for you. 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And you're eligible. 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
8: 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After this.
0: Brothers, it starts with us.

0: Radio 3, 102.3 KJOH. It's Daniel Caesar featuring her best part. Got Southgate checking in. Got latest Beyonce on the way.
1: KJOH is jamming in Gardena.
0: Yeah, we are. Take a first look at your drive. Westbound 105 and West Nash Street got a car fire. First responders on scene there. Eastbound 134 at North Grand Boulevard got an accident. And westbound 118 at...
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0: Radio Free. 102.3 KTLA, little touch of jazz. Gerald Albright. It's called Groovology for the 909. Got Tammy Mack coming up after 3. She's got more info. Stevie Wonder Songs in the Key of Life performance. 50th anniversary in support of the 26th annual Household of Toys benefit concert. December 19th in Tua Dome. Asking now to please bring a new unwrapped toy or gift of joy, because I know you got the outfit. More info coming up with Tammy after 3. Take another look at your drive southbound 5 at Stadium Way. Accident, no injuries. Eastbound 10 at Ballin Park Boulevard. Accident off to the shoulder. And eastbound 10 at the Arlington Avenue off-ramp. 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
1: 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The lineup is packed, starring Mary Mary, Kim, Fred Hammond. Jacalyn Carr, Avery Sunshine, and more. Hosted by Anthony Anderson. This is...
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0: It's working that thing out. 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
1: Yes.
0: All right. Ladies, get your men there. Men, get your brothers and your uncles and your nephews there.
1: Yeah, pull up. Get some good information.
0: Pull up. Mm-hmm. For sure. This Saturday, 9 a.m. to 3 p.m., I'm actually going to be hosting the Money Matters panel.
1: Okay.
0: With Chase Bank.
1: All right.
0: And Rushon McDonald will be a part of that conversation. If you're not familiar with him, he was once, I think, the manager of Steve Harvey and Steve Harvey Enterprise.
1: The Rushon McDonald.
0: Okay. So he'll have a lot to talk about when it comes to money.
1: Absolutely.
0: Mm-hmm, mm-hmm. Tell me how to get some, Rushon. Tell me how to get some. 9 a.m. to 3 p.m. this Saturday. Admission is absolutely free.
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0: 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My advice to Stevie Wonder, don't come co-host with me until after.
1: Don't come up in here until January.
0: Yeah,
1: 227. Don't come up in here because it's hot. The block is hot right now.
0: Steve, the block is hot, homie.
1: The block is hot.
0: As much as I enjoy you on the show, I am your protector. You do not want this smoke that people have about your concert almost being sold out.
1: I mean, what did they expect, though?
0: I don't know. Here's the thing. This is the greatest album of all time by Rolling Stone and any other music source. And it's the 50th anniversary. And so once, and let's not even forget that once it hit hard.
1: Hey.
0: It hit hard.
1: It hit hard, and it's still hitting hard.
0: And so people have been sending me, look at this, Emmett. People have been sending me their number in the queue line. Look at that.
1: Goodness.
0: It's at 6,300,149.99. Why y'all sending me y'all number in the queue?
1: Goodness.
0: I have no clout to move you up in the queue.
1: Yeah, you can't do nothing about the queue.
0: I can't do nothing about the queue. Nothing.
1: Goodness.
0: Wow.
1: Yeah. Hey, what did they expect? This is going to be the biggest show of the year.
0: This is going to be the biggest show of the year everywhere.
1: Come on.
0: And the fact that he's doing dates in America and dates in the UK and, I don't know, everywhere else. Across the seas is going to be crazy.
1: Absolutely.
0: I'm assuming they went on sale for all of the entire tour, right?
1: Yeah.
0: Yeah.
1: This is incredible.
0: So, no, I can't give you no free tickets.
1: Will we see this look again?
0: No, I don't even have tickets.
1: Don't know where they
0: are. So I'm just saying, because some people are like, can I go with you? We'll be in the parking lot.
1: Yeah.
0: Maybe.
1: Yeah. Maybe.
0: Yeah, because they charge to be in the parking lot.
1: You know.
0: So
1: it's going to be expensive.
0: It's going to be expensive.
1: For sure.
0: In the parking lot.
1: But it's going to be worth it. Talking about a Christmas gift, the way to end the year out, the biggest concert of the year, it's going to be incredible.
0: Yeah, it will be incredible. Now, if you're still in the queue since 8 this morning, if I were you, I would log out of the queue maybe and then just re-queue. But then I don't know how that works. I don't know how that looks.
1: Don't you lose your place in line?
0: Yeah, but are they still in line? Y'all still in line in the queue? Well, somebody, what time did she text? Did she DM me this? Let me see what time she DM this. She say she's still in the queue. Cheryl.
1: Someone asked me, is there any chance of Stevie adding another show?
0: Cheryl's still in the queue. Stay in the queue then, Cheryl. It's going to be a minute, though. Just listen to me the whole show then, Cheryl. Because you're going to be in there for about 4 hours.
1: Yeah, just stay there.
0: Cheryl just texted me at 3:19. This was her number in the queue. So, wow. But she did say that she got her tickets for 158 in section M32. Not bad. And she works at USC, and they're paying tribute to Stevie Wonder tonight. At the dean at USC School of Music is black, and it's going to be good. Tonight and on September 24th.
1: Okay.
0: So they're paying tribute to him tonight and September 24th. Okay. Well, Cheryl, can I come? You got a seat for me? I would love to come, Cheryl. So, I can't tell y'all nothing about y'all queue because my phone lines are like, I got to delete my text messages because people can't even leave a message on my phone now.
1: It's packed up.
0: It is packed out. So all I can say is bless you, baby.
2: Hey, it's Steve Harvey, y'all. Here's what happened on the Steve Harvey Morning Show. You're going to fall in some ditches. You're going to be in some rivers with some strong currents. You're going to be in some dark places. You're going to wind up, man, in an alleyway. You're going to wind up, man, going down to bright lights. You're going to have to face it when it hits you, as life does us all. Get up and keep moving. Don't just lay there. Nothing that happens to you is permanent unless you allow it to be.
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0: is my new repeat song. I have it on repeat. It is called...
1: Who is it?
0: Need It Bad by Ama featuring Brent...
1: Need It Bad. Hey, who don't need it bad?
0: And that's why it's my favorite song.
1: That's what I'm talking about.
0: I'm sure you know the voice.
1: They
0: that
1: know
0: you're
1: my voice.
0: Right
1: they
0: now.
1: Know who I am.
0: I don't even have to introduce
1: Is that Jay
0: you.
1: On the radio?
0: Jay Anthony Brown.
1: You know it
0: yeah.
1: all started right here in KGLA
0: really,
1: when I was on
0: Jay?
1: The radio with Rico Reed, but my mic was so damn low, people thought I was doing the show from home.
0: How they did you like
1: Yo,
0: that?
1: Rico had my mic down and like they were like, are you in the same studio? Yes, I'm sitting right there. And I couldn't talk. Did he turn my mic up?
0: Well, yeah, that's the issue when you got somebody to run in the board. They don't let you. You can't say nothing until they give you permission.
1: Pod you up.
0: Yeah,
1: yeah
0: they
1: pod you
0: permission.
1: Up. But you don't know when you up now.
0: You have no clue.
1: You have no idea.
0: I used to have a one who ran the board in Birmingham, Alabama, Chris Coleman. Chris Coleman would never turn on my mic.
1: Like you was outside.
0: Like I was
1: and
0: outside.
1: And you the funny one.
0: Man, J. Anthony Brown, it's so good to see you.
1: Thank you so much.
0: Let me
1: for
0: just say,
1: me.
0: You look amazing. You
1: I
0: look
1: do.
0: Healthy.
1: I really do. I really do.
0: Because you've had a health journey, right?
1: I still got a health journey. You name it, I got it. Yeah.
0: What do you have?
1: I have high blood pressure. I have diabetes. I have my thyroids taken out.
0: Oh.
1: I got and some other stuff. Yeah.
0: So
1: and
0: how are you coping with it all?
1: You just do it. You just go and do it. Yeah. I'm waking up every day. I can walk to the gate. When I go somewhere, mm-hmm. I'm not being pushed.
0: Mm-hmm.
1: So I'm thank Good. God. Thank you.
0: Now, I yeah. heard, I was a rumor that it was your woman that got you together. If it wasn't for her, you wouldn't be together.
1: Yes.
0: You
1: yeah,
0: still
1: you
0: with
1: heard
0: that same lady?
1: You're still with that same lady.
0: Okay.
1: Yeah, I don't know who you heard that from. I'm going to go with yes. Yes.
0: I think I heard it from you.
1: Glory be to her. Yeah.
0: Glory be to her.
1: Yeah. And prior to the myth, she's now white. Although I used to say that I dated white women on the radio show frequently.
0: I was going to ask.
1: Now, yes, have you? Or have, yes. Who hasn't? Okay. Yes. Am I now? No.
0: Okay. You
1: have I? Yeah.
0: But you settled down
1: yeah.
0: with...
1: Well, I wouldn't actually call it settling.
0: Holy Lord.
1: Yeah.
0: Jesus.
1: Yes. Yeah. I'm okay. Yeah. Yeah. And like the old man said, if you come at night, you gotta leave in the morning. Yeah. If you come in the morning, you need to leave at night.
0: Okay.
1: It's just, the rules is simple.
0: The rules is the rules.
1: The rules is very simple. I don't make the rules.
0: Jay, we miss you on the Steve Harvey Morning Show.
1: I miss that show so much. Let me just say this. There's nothing like radio. Mm-hmm. You are so blessed. And what's your name, sir?
2: My name is
1: It's not important. But anyway.
2: That's good. I'm going to put that on my phone.
1: I miss radio so much. It is the number one medium for black people. You know, I mean, the internet is yeah. great. Don't get me wrong. I love the internet. But there's nothing like being on the radio in the morning time or any time that you can come on the radio. Because you can listen to radio. You can change the subject about what's going on. You can't do that with the internet.
0: Yeah.
1: This is so direct. I love it. I miss it. And Steve, you listening?
2: No, he ain't.
0: Depending on which Steve you're talking about.
1: Yeah. Steve Wonder. Yeah. I want to meet. Because, you know, I've challenged him to some harmonica.
0: Oh, you play the harmonica?
1: Do I play?
0: Oh, you got it with you?
1: What?
0: Shut up. So you really play it?
1: Hell, won't none of me. He don't.
0: Let me hear what you got, Jay.
1: Let me see
0: if you playing. If you playing with me.
1: No, I'm insulted.
0: Being a comedian and joking around with me.
1: Let me see.
0: Or if you really.
1: Yes.
0: Or if you really got some harmonicas.
1: Yeah,
0: I don't know. It's in your bag, so that
1: it's
0: is.
1: It's in my bag, so that means I'm good.
0: That means you
1: if
0: got
1: I,
0: something.
1: If it ain't at the house, I'm good.
0: Okay, and it's got a case.
1: Yeah, no, it's not a case. It's like a stocking.
0: Well, you know, same thing.
1: Yeah.
0: Same
1: Which
0: thing.
1: One? A, B?
0: Oh, he's, and you got a plethora.
1: Because
0: you got a variety.
1: What people don't know about harmonicas is a harmonica, each key is different. So each song you play in a different key.
0: Mm-hmm.
1: Stevie will tell you that if you ever talk to him about.
0: Okay, I don't talk to him much.
1: No one does.
0: That's crazy.
1: Yeah, but I've challenged him several times. I'm here in the station if you want to come down, sir. I'm here.
0: Okay.
1: Yeah. Let me get it. That's enough. That's enough that proves to you.
0: I got a feeling that's all you
1: got. Yeah, what can you play, Tammy? All right. And you, what about you? All right. I'm the professional at it.
0: That's all you got.
1: What you got?
0: I ain't got nothing.
1: You ain't got nothing. And you? You ain't got nothing.
3: That ain't gonna fly.
1: That ain't gonna fly.
3: I don't think that's gonna come.
1: Well, let me see what you got. Let me hear where your harmonica at.
3: Let me pull one out of my bag.
1: Pull one out.
3: That you just did.
1: Now, what Stevie plays is a chromonica. It has sharps and flats. When you ever see him play, he has that big harmonica about as big as your leg, and it pushes a button up. I've seen it.
0: Okay.
1: I've seen him play it.
0: I believe you.
1: Him and Lee Oscar are two of the greatest harmonica players ever.
0: Yeah.
1: Yeah.
0: When did you start playing harmonica?
1: Years ago, yeah. And I played, let me just say this, I played just enough for people to go, damn, he can play.
0: Yeah, I heard.
1: Yeah. People are like, oh my God, he can really play.
0: Oh, he got it going on.
1: He got it going on.
0: He can go up against Stevie Wonder.
1: Anytime he knows I'm here, bring it. Miracle Theater, Saturday night, y'all. We got a few tickets left. It's going to be a great show.
0: The Miracle Theater is actually a fundraiser for the Pan-African Film Festival. What's happening there that they need a fundraiser?
1: Well, they're going to get some of the money. That's what it is. Yeah.
0: And I want to make it, see, this is what happens when we get the administration that we have.
1: Mm-hmm.
0: The Pan-African Film Festival, let me just give you all why this is important for African-American filmmakers.
1: Right.
0: It's because the Pan-African Film Festival is one of the only film festivals that's a black film festival that if you win, you qualify or you can submit to the Oscars.
1: Yeah,
0: so if you get rid of the Pan-African Film Festival, you're essentially getting rid of one of our opportunities.
1: It's one of the biggest film festivals in the United States, the Pan-African Film Festival.
0: And the reason why there's a fundraiser happening is because of this administration, the DEI money has stopped rolling in. And so that.
1: You mean Orange Julius?
0: You want to play Orange Julius?
1: No, the president, Orange Julius.
0: Oh. I thought you said.
1: I'm calling him Orange Julius.
0: Orange Juice Jones. I'm like, what? We play Walking in the Rain.
1: Walking in the Rain?
0: Yeah, you are sick. Yeah, he has eliminated
1: a lot of the funding that, for a lot of black people, that has been dried up. Mm-hmm. And now he said if you vote for him,
0: he's going to give you $5,000.
1: And like, okay, forget all the other lies, but the war. But this time, uh-huh. I'm going to give you $5,000. I know I lied before. Uh-huh. This is like an old boyfriend. Okay, I lied, I cheated. But my heart is to give you $5,000 because I want to see y'all do right. I want to do right by you.
0: Kate, let's take a call real quick. KJLH, hi, who's this?
4: Meet me.
1: Who?
4: Meet me.
1: You need to speak up because are you in the witness protection program or something like that?
0: Listen to him. He can hear you now.
4: Meet me in December with the harmonica.
1: Is that Stevie Wonder?
4: Just meet me anytime. Let's go.
1: What key?
4: Come on.
1: What key? Like finger taps. What key? What key?
4: Monkey.
1: Okay, all right. He would come to my club.
0: Yeah.
1: Let me tell you what he said. I said, you know, I play your songs all the time. He said, I need my damn money.
0: That sounds about right.
1: How you doing, sir? How you doing?
4: I'm good. How are you?
1: I do have a song that I would love for you to play on. I'll give it to Tammy. I'm playing a harmonica on it. I would love you to play on it. It is called. That ain't nothing. That's nothing. I'm not impressed with that. I'm not. There's some blues. Let's do some blues.
0: Ladies and gentlemen, J. Anthony Brown and
1: That's okay. That's nice. That's, yeah. Call me when you're ready.
4: I'm not as good as you.
0: J. Anthony Brown.
1: I love you, sir. I love you so much.
4: Love you too.
1: Thank you so much for coming. But anytime.
4: But meet me at Hospital of Toys. The song to give life.
1: I see that. But you're not coming to Atlanta. Why are you not coming to Atlanta?
4: Talk to your peoples.
1: Okay.
0: If one more person asks about Atlanta.
1: Yes. Yes. We need you to come to Atlanta. Yeah.
0: So, Jay, do you live in Atlanta now?
1: I thought
0: you lived in South Carolina. No?
1: I'm from South Carolina, but I live in Atlanta.
0: Oh, okay.
1: Yes. Right. Thank you. Are you going to, where, you're in New York? When are you in New York, sir?
4: Tammy knows more of my schedule than me.
1: And that's when you large. That's when you got bookings.
0: He don't know.
1: That's when you got so many bookings, you know where you're going to be.
0: He'll be in Madison Square Garden, New York City, November the 19th.
1: I'm going to give Tammy my song, and I want you to play on it. And please, it would be an honor.
4: Well, just get me the thing. Give me the
1: file. I hope you can keep up with the harmonica. I hope you can keep up, sir. I really do.
4: I may not be able to.
0: He got to save all his breath for all these concerts he got coming up that's already sold out.
1: Yeah, and when you do this show, you got to do Ebony Eyes. That is my favorite song.
0: I've never heard him do that in concert. That's crazy.
1: He did it. The last time I saw him, he did do Ebony Eyes.
4: Yeah, we did Ebony Eyes.
1: Yeah, he does Ebony Eyes. And All Day Sucker, the ones on the 45. Mm-hmm. Yes, yeah.
4: Do you like that song, too?
1: Sir?
4: Yeah, I have fun doing those
1: songs. Yeah, it's on the 45.
4: We're going to do four more songs that I didn't put on the original album. We're going to feature them. They're going to come out soon in addition to the 21 songs that are already on there.
1: Do you know if you ask anybody, if you could only have one album and you're on a desert island, Songs in the Key of Life is the actually album that most people say frequently.
0: Is that yours?
1: That's mine, yeah. Mm. The double album with the 45 on the inside. What? A lot of music.
0: He bought it the first day it came out, Stevie. I hear it in his voice.
1: Yeah, I bought it. Here, check this out. I bought it on 8-track.
0: Mm-hmm.
1: I bought it on cassette.
0: Mm.
1: I bought it on CD. And I bought it on album. Yeah.
0: Okay.
1: Yeah.
0: Well, now you can download
4: it, too. I love that.
1: Yeah, thank you. I want my money back.
4: I want my harmonica back.
0: I think you're going to owe him more money if he's playing on your song. Steve.
4: You better be quiet. You want me to play on it? You better stop.
1: No more. I'm sorry, sir. I take it all back.
4: It's good to speak to you.
1: Thank you so much, sir. Thank you.
4: All right. God bless you.
0: Thank you, Steve. All right.
1: That was Mr. Stevie Wonder.
0: Yeah, you asked for it, you got it.
1: Yeah, Jay on the phone talking slack.
0: Talking crazy about
1: Dial
0: you.
1: Dial him up. Just call him up. It's C.
0: So, Jay, I haven't talked to you in
1: ages.
0: Yeah.
1: Since we did the toy drive or something.
0: Yes. Well, I was at your spot when Master P did his movie, I got the hookup. That whole spot was the hookup that time.
1: Yeah.
0: Everybody was rolling through. Yeah. Can I get on? You're done with the clubbing. You're done with the J spot and everything.
1: That was so beneficial to a lot of comedians, but not me. I didn't make a dime on the J spot.
0: It was a charity spot for comedians.
1: Let me tell you what happened, though. The reason is because, number one, I couldn't be there to keep the club
0: right.
1: Going. I had to work the road to keep the club open. And not only that, a lot of comics who are in L.A. right now, big names, they didn't show up. And I ain't mad at nobody, but that's just the nature of the beast. And I'm going to tell you this. If it wasn't for black comics in this country, every white comedy club would be closed.
0: Wow.
1: It would be closed. And it is a shame that there's not a black-owned or black-owned comedy club in Los Angeles. It should be.
0: It used to be a few. Yeah, I was going to say, we had three.
1: But not one that stands alone by itself.
0: We had, who was on Pico?
1: Comedy Union
0: on Pico, then the J Spot.
1: And then you had Mavericks was doing comedy, but then the,
0: Regency West.
1: Yeah, Regency West. Yeah, which is with Robin Harris. Yeah. And that was the only thing I hated about going to that club. I never spoke to Robin. I never tried to, have a conversation with him. I would go see him.
0: But never
1: did. I never really had a communication. One of the best. What Robin Harris would do on that stage. It was just so intimidating. I mean, I would go up there and bomb. Oh, my God.
0: Is that intimidating?
1: Oh, my God. I would bomb.
0: Everybody was there.
1: Yeah, everybody was there.
0: Vanessa Bell Calloway and her husband owned that spot.
1: Yeah. Now they own it now, right?
0: Yeah.
1: Yeah.
0: I think they've always owned it.
1: The worst comedy show I ever had was in there. If you've ever bombed, it is. And a comedian will tell you, first of all, if you're a comedian, there's nothing funnier than watching another comedian bomb. That's just funny. That is hilarious.
0: Until it's you.
1: Because we've been there. We've all been there. But I would go there. And I did a New Year's show. It was packed. Two shows. They gave me $50. Michael Williams gave me $50.
0: Oh, that's good.
1: No, it's not. The place is packed. $25 a show. And Paul Mooney, and I had to run into Paul Mooney. He said, "Oh, you were at the Negro Club."
0: You got you sound just like Paul Mooney.
1: Yeah, you got dog up to the Negro Club.
0: Hi, Kitty. You want to talk to J. Anthony Brown?
5: I do. Hi, Tammy. Hi, Emmett. J. Anthony Brown.
1: How you doing?
5: My goodness. So, I'm doing so well. I was I heard you on Tammy's show, Tammy and Emmett's show, and I said I've got to ring him up. I did a voiceover for one of your commercials for you had flavored nuts. Do you still have a line?
1: I have peanuts, hot sauce, and wine. Have you tried my nuts?
0: I have tried your nuts.
1: Sorry to say.
5: So good.
1: Just say it, Tammy. Say it. Jay, I like your nuts. Just say it.
0: Jay, you have tasty, salty nuts.
1: Salty, sweet, plain, and when the winners go, I have chocolate nuts. What?
0: Yes. There's a variety of flavors.
1: Who doesn't? Yeah. Why would you go out with just plain nuts? Nobody does that. I got sweet nuts. I'll have some at the Miracle Theater.
0: So, Miracle Theater is this Saturday night.
1: Saturday night.
0: And it's you, Courtney, as well.
1: Courtney Black. Right.
0: Courtney Black, that's my girl.
1: Music by DJ Count, who didn't show up because he the last minute he said his son.
0: Okay, it's on. Thank you so much, Miss Kitty.
1: Look,
0: once they say something about the kids, you just got to be like, okay.
1: Okay, yeah, what you going to
0: do?
1: Yeah.
0: You can do
1: most
0: nothing.
1: Most people don't even give the DJ credit. I'm pumping him up all month long.
0: And he can't come.
1: He got NAACP. I'm as much as NAACP as anybody else.
0: Yeah, you are.
1: Yeah. I marched with Dr. King. That's a lie. I did not march.
0: But you were alive.
1: I was alive.
0: You were alive when they marched. You probably saw them pass by.
1: And Dr. King.
0: And them.
1: Keep hope alive.
0: That's Jefferson Jackson.
1: But you still said it to Dr. King.
0: Yeah. May they both rest in peace.
1: May they both rest in peace.
0: And thank them for all they've done for us.
1: And thank you too, Kitty.
0: Yes, thank you too, Kitty. Thank you too, Kitty. So this Saturday night, J. Anthony Brown,
1: Miracle Theater. Kit Courtney Black, I got my album, I got nuts, I got fans,
0: okay.
1: I got wine, and I'll be selling my wine there. And I don't want to walk back home with all of this stuff. This is ridiculous. That, you know, just buy something.
0: Yeah.
1: Prices are reasonable that you should be leaving with something.
0: Yes.
1: I'm going to bring you a fan.
0: Okay. I do my line dance.
1: I see it. I see it.
0: Yeah. Sylvia, say hi to J. Anthony Brown.
6: Oh, hey, J. Anthony Brown.
1: How you doing, Sylvia?
6: You know what? It's so good to hear your voice, and I really, really miss J. Anthony Brown Does the Hits. Oh, my God.
1: Yes. That was cool. Okay, I'll do one real quick for you.
0: Okay.
1: I'll do one real quick.
0: Okay.
6: Do one real quick.
1: Real quick. Here
6: okay.
1: we go.
6: Do one.
1: Okay, I'm trying to do it.
0: He gonna do it, Sylvia. Let's go, Jay.
1: Some folks ask the question, why do we cuss? We cuss when we are fed up and we have had enough. We cuss when we are angry. We cuss when we are sad. You got to help me, Tammy.
0: Okay.
1: Some get it from their mothers. Tammy?
0: Some get it from their dads.
1: Look at God. Look at God. Won't he do it? Won't he do it?
0: Won't he will. Won't he will.
1: Won't he will.
0: Thank you so much for stopping by, J. Anthony Brown, and I will have you anytime on the show. I love you, and I just want to thank you for always encouraging me. And Emmett, Jay has oftentimes tried to get me on the mic to do stand-up, and I'm always like, Jay, I'm scared of that thing. I'm scared of that thing. But we've had serious conversations about that.
1: The funniest people I know will never go on stage.
0: Wow.
1: Never. No, because you could be funny with your friends or on the radio.
0: Yeah.
1: But the scariest words in show business, you're next. Those are scariest words. All that in the mirror talking, you're next.
0: Oh my gosh. That is the scariest words.
1: And I've been doing comedy about 55 years. I still get nervous. I'm frightened.
0: Really?
1: Oh, my God. It is the worst.
0: Like, even when you know the crowd is there for you.
1: Because it only takes one. One. One person to destroy the entire show. And I always walk out there with him. He's sitting out there or she's sitting out there. Don't start some anything. But yeah. Once I get out there, but before, I'm so nervous. Oh, my God. It's like now, even just thinking about it. Stage fright is real.
0: But you're right. The words, you're next. Like, yeah. Even when you're in auditions and that door open.
1: You just come in now.
0: Your whole heart just sinks to the bottom of the floor. You know you next. And they open the door. You know they about to call your name.
1: Let me tell you about auditioning. George Wallace had the greatest joke about auditioning. George Wallace is in the room and he comes out and he said, I was horrible, but I just made it possible for one of y'all in here to get that part. He also had the greatest mama joke that I still cannot top about my mama.
0: Okay.
1: And I'm going to tell you what it is.
0: Okay.
1: He said my mama was driving in the HOV lane and the police stopped her. She said, roll down your window. She said, Miss, do you know you was driving in the HOV lane? He said, my mama said, I didn't see that V up there. H-O.
0: Oh, she thought it was the whole lane. Okay, I'm done.
1: Come on, Tammy, work with me.
0: Okay,
1: now.
0: I'm here. Chef Locke, what's up? You're on with J. Anthony Brown. Come on.
7: Oh, man, I'm just over here. I'm trying to hold it in. But I was just laughing at him talking about that other dude, the orange guy. I just told him out here in Compton, we be laughing at him. We call him Chester Cheeto because it ain't easy to be a cheetah. And he orange. And everything he touch, he leave a stain with orange on it.
1: Yeah, you know what?
0: Like turmeric.
1: Yeah, I understand the things
7: this
1: he's
7: doing.
1: Because he's old. So he's old. And I think Mitch McConnell is dead. I really do. That's what I think.
0: We ain't seen him.
1: If he wasn't, he would come out and go, I'm not dead.
0: He absolutely would be out by now.
1: That. Yeah, by now.
0: He would be like, look, y'all, this has gone too far.
1: Yeah, I'm not dead.
0: Courtney Black going to be there, too, doing her thing. Hey, Courtney.
8: What's up, Sammy Mac? Thank you for having us.
1: Thank you for showing up late.
8: Don't play with me. That's what he does. He tells me one time and gets there at an earlier time to make me look like I'm late.
0: So the Miracle Theater.
1: I did that on purpose.
8: I know you did.
0: The Miracle Theater is where J. Anthony Brown will be. Is that all you needed, Chef Locke?
7: Yeah, I'll be there Saturday.
0: Okay, he's going to be there Saturday.
1: You got a ticket?
0: That's what we need. Right, he's going to get a ticket. He's logging on to get it right now. Are you about to get your ticket,
1: Andre's
0: Dwayne?
1: That's gospel. We have church. If Andre's here.
0: KJLH, go ahead.
1: If two or more have gathered.
7: Hallelujah. Hey, Jen.
1: What's up?
7: How you doing, Jen?
1: How you doing? I'm doing all right. Who am I talking to?
7: Dwayne, I used to work for you when you was on Manchester at the J Spot. I worked in the kitchen.
1: Oh, you was in the kitchen. Let me tell you about that kitchen.
7: Yeah, I was in the kitchen, man.
1: I lost so much chicken.
8: We was eating them wings.
1: They was eating wings.
0: They're for free?
1: You would buy 60 chickens and the register said, well, you only sold two.
8: Comedians had to taste the wings.
1: Robbing me blind. And
0: wow.
1: Dwayne probably one of them.
0: Dwayne was cooking it. Bye, Dwayne.
7: Hey, Jay Anthony, I want to say this. I like that gift that you gave us for Christmas, them nice watches you gave.
0: Okay. Okay. Jay, you're doing things like that.
1: I had jackets one time.
0: Me two samples of wine. Where's my watch?
8: This might be for the meat.
0: He brought me two samples. Where's my watch? Jay Anthony Brown's wine. It's called Signature. The Miracle Theater is where you'll be. Where can they get tickets?
1: They can get tickets from the Miracle Theater.
0: I think it's dot org.
1: The Pan African Film Festival. You can get them from there.
0: Okay, Pan African Film Festival. Mm-hmm. Great. Thank you, Dwayne. Thank you so much, J. Anthony Brown. Courtney, I know you just stepping in, but we done wrapped it up. It's all good.
8: You can also get tickets at my Instagram at Courtney Black Comedy. I got them in the bio. Yes,
0: there it is.
1: That's why she on the show.
0: Okay.
8: Cleaning up.
0: Yeah. Way to make yourself valuable, sis.
8: You know what I'm saying?
0: As if she ain't funny. Come on now. Courtney be putting it down.
9: Brothers. It starts with us. 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
2: 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Next thing you know, you locked up. It would be better to take control of your emotions and have methods in your toolbox